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Goodman wrote that song, and he told me it was the perfect country and western song. I wrote him back a letter and I told him it was not the perfect country and western song because he hadn't said anything at all about mama, or trains, or trucks, or prison, or getting drunk. Well, he sat down and wrote another verse to the song and he sent it to me, and after reading it, I realized that my friend had written the perfect country and western song, and I felt obliged to include it on this album. The last verse goes like this here. Well, I was drunk the day my mom got out of prison.

0: David Allan Coe, you never even called me by my name. The original Country Gold.
1: Hello, Rowdy. How are you?
0: What's going on?
1: Oh, man. Shepherd Air Force Base in Wichita Falls, Texas.
0: We're going to hear from you guys.
1: Yeah, it's great to hear you. If you could, I'd love to hear some Randy Travis. Operate.

0: hardworking man, Brooks and Dunn, the original Country Gold with Rowdy Yates and Rowdy on the J-O-B, and it's Alabama center stage three times an hour as we celebrate the release of their 18th consecutive number one song by looking back at the biggies and making time for the songs that became fan favorites too. Now, the one we're going to play next was not a bona fide release, but for those who rushed out to buy the RCA album Mountain Music, well, you sure liked what you heard, and you started ringing up radio stations for us to play this particular song. And that's how this grassroots movement began that literally forced radio stations across the nation to play it. And for those of you who might be having a little gathering yourselves right this minute, I think it will fit the mood perfectly. Next.
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0: I played that song 1,000 times or more, and it was only a couple of minutes ago that I realized Tom Petty was one of the co-writers of it. Did you know that? And if so, why didn't you ever tell me? Never Be You, Roseanne Cash on the original Country Gold.
1: Yeah, hey, Rowdy. Hey, this is Frank down here in Florida. Me and my wife, Brenda, are sitting here listening to you. And can we hear a little Waylon Jennings? Just a

0: song can still have that kind of muscle more than 30 years after it was released to radio, and you bet it still stands up. Clint Black walking away from the original Country Gold. Rowdy here, and if you have not got the memo, we have an entirely new line of spring merchandise, and this is the first weekend we are giving it away. Which reminds me to remind you that a new Rowdy ball cap or t-shirt might be in order for you too. And while we can't go handing those out willy-nilly, we can offer them up pretty cheap and get them to you fairly fast. Why don't you take a look around my merch and swag store, will ya? Because I know you're going to find something that you like. And it sends a message very loud and clear that you are a member of the Rowdy Nation. 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
6: You're running with a big dog.

We've got to make room, so it's all got to go. And no, this is not from the local car dealership. 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All of them can be yours if you are caller 10 and win right now at 855-MY-ROWDY.

0: Just so you know, the word ain't, ain't in the title of that song. There's no getting over me, Ronnie Millsap from 855 My Rowdy. It's the original Country Gold.
1: Hello.
0: Howdy, how are you?
1: Good, how are you?
0: I am great.
1: Good, good, good. Can you play me something by Clay Walker?
0: That

0: 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Instant winner.
1: What's up, Rowdy?
2: What's your name?
1: Jeremy.
2: And where are you calling from?
1: Kearney, Missouri.
2: Well, congratulations to you. You were caller number 10, and that means you are a winner.
1: Oh, sweet.
2: Oh, it's very sweet because we're cleaning out the closets, doing a little spring cleaning and some dusting off this weekend, getting rid of the odds and ends as we prepare to unleash our spring and summer line for 2026. So I'm just going to stuff a handful of things that we still got laying around in an envelope, mail them to you. They're all new and you're going to love them all.
1: Hell yeah, I appreciate that.
0: Portions of this program have been pre-recorded.
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0: Oak Ridge Boys, American Made, the original country gold.
1: Hey, Rowdy, this is Chad. How are you?
0: Hey, Chad, what are you up to, bud?
1: Oh, just kind of sorry drinking beer by a creek. Is that okay?
0: Well, yeah, there's no need to apologize.
1: All right. I'm in Boise, Idaho. Any ETC is awesome.

Alabama, the Oak Ridge Boys, Exile, and the Dirt Band. The super groups of country can all be found here. The original Country Gold,

0: There were so many groups that were discovered back in the day at the old Opryland theme park in Nashville, Tennessee. Those guys were a mainstay there under the name Tennessee River Boys. Diamond Rio, Norma Jean Riley, the original Country Gold. Back then, the band to beat was Alabama, and it's them in the spotlight three times an hour. Up next, we're really going to stretch out with a song that most DJs played out of necessity, and let me tell you why. It was more than 6 minutes long, which is about twice the length of the average country song of the time. So if you heard it, it was probably because the DJ needed to make a trip to the bathroom or step outside for a quick smoke break.
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0: She gets it said quick and doesn't waste a whole lot of time wrapping it up, does she? 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
1: Hello, I'd like to request a song.
0: Go right ahead.
1: All righty, Brooks and Dunn, Neon Moon.
0: Ooh, that's a great one. It's very difficult for me to ever say no to that.
1: Thanks.
0: Not a problem.

0: 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You bet your muddy boots it is. The original Country Gold with Hank. Rowdy here, and I already have my tickets for my trip to Michigan in July. But did you know we've got a trip to Kentucky on the books as well? It's our return to the Daniel Boone Festival with radio station WKDP this October. And that event just keeps getting bigger and better. If I read right, last year they set an attendance record with the Lori Morgan concert, and I have been assured by my friends at WKDP that the entertainment lineup this year is really something special. So we'll tell you more when it all starts coming together. I just wanted to make sure you penciled me in, because you know it's going to be a lot of fun.
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5: This is the

We've got to make room, so it's all got to go. And no, this is not from the local car dealership. 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

0: I've always been crazy, but it's kept me from going insane. Let me wrap my head around that one. Waylon Jennings from 855 My Rowdy, the original country gold.
1: Hey, Rowdy, how are you?
0: Well, I'm very good. How are you?
1: You liked my Facebook. My brother and I were listening to you last weekend, and you liked our Facebook post. We're at Pleasant Lake.
0: Oh, I see.
1: And we do you every Saturday night we can.
0: Well, great.
2: George Strait.
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1: Hey, Rowdy. I'm listening to your show, man. I'm in Pennsylvania.
2: Super. What's your name?
1: Mark.
2: Congratulations to you. You're caller number 10. That means you are a winner.
1: Well, thank you very much.
2: You are very welcome.
1: That is cool.
2: Now, we're doing our spring cleaning this weekend as we get ready to introduce our summer line of stuff. That means we got to get rid of what's left. We have guitar picks. We've got auto or cooler decals. Got some autographs. Maybe a few Rowdy table coasters left. I'm just going to grab a handful of them, chunk them in an envelope, and drop them in the old U.S. mail.
1: That is great. 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

Yates. The diehard Alabama fans are going to be happy they hung around for the final 2 hours of the show, as we are really going to stretch out with the forgotten favorites. And if you are still kicking back with us too, let's give your favorite a spin. Call me up.

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1: Rowdy, how are we doing?
0: Great, what's going on with you?
1: Oh, I'm at a bachelor party.
0: Uh-oh, better watch out. Behave yourself, young man.
1: Yes, sir. Well, the bachelor is a big fan of

0: there, done that. Tracy Byrd on the original Country Gold. Rowdy Yates with Alabama Center Stage. And in addition to their big hits and their softer side, we are taking time every hour for their forgotten favorites. And the one we will play next is most certainly one of mine. And if you are a baseball fan, I bet it's one of yours too. And I'm not talking about big-time MLB, but AA and AAA teams, old dirt fields, and as for the beer, the warmer, the better.
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3: 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Country.

We've got to make room, so it's all got to go. And no, this is not from the local car dealership. This is from me to you. Odds and ends from our prize closet are about to become obsolete, so you can own a few of the final things we've still got laying around. 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

0: I have not heard it, and I haven't seen the music video, but I understand that Johnny Lee has dug up one of his old classics and turned it into something kind of kooky called Looking for Lunch. There he is with Lane Brody. Yellow Rose is on the original Country Gold.
1: Hey, I'd like to request a song.
0: Go right ahead.
1: I want some Jerry Reed and Amos Moses.
0: Where are you calling from?
1: I'm calling from Salisbury, Missouri.
0: And what you got going on this weekend?
1: Oh, nothing much. Just hanging out with my family.
0: Yes!

0: Clark. Called him Amos Moses. Sit down on him, Amos. Make it count, son. About 45 minutes on these to tip a door, Louisiana.
1: 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Instant winner.
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3: 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Congratulations.
2: Awesome.
3: What's your name?
2: Pete McPherson.
3: Where are you calling from?
2: Yorksville, Ohio.
3: Pete, let me tell you what we got going on this weekend. Doing a little spring cleaning. Getting rid of all the stuff in our prize closet as we make room for the new spring and summer line. 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I'm going to grab 2, 3, maybe 4, put them in an envelope and send them right to you.
2: That's great. I appreciate it.
1: Portions of this program have been pre-recorded.
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the nation. Yeah, another hour of it is loaded up and ready to rip. And more of your requests from all over the nation. Last minute ones, we might be able to squeeze them in. Grab that

0: Sounds mighty inviting, don't you think? Tanya Tucker from 855 My Rowdy. Can I see you tonight? The original country gold.
1: How you doing?
0: Well, I'm good.
1: Can I hear anything by Travis Tritt?
0: Sure. Anything at all?
1: Yeah.
0: Making it easy on me. Where are you calling from?
1: Dalton, Ohio.

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We'll play it. 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This is the original Country Gold.

0: Exile, She's a Miracle on the original Country Gold. Rowdy here. And I appreciate how you guys have been getting into the Alabama spotlight on the show this weekend, because it's a little bit different than the typical tunes. Another forgotten favorite is on the way, and this one truly is art imitating life. In what way, you ask? Well, really from Alabama's humble beginnings, when they were known as Wild Country and affectionately known as the Boys from the Bowery, which, by the way, still stands in Myrtle Beach, South Carolina, and does capitalize a bit on the notoriety brought to them courtesy of Alabama. And you know what? I don't blame them one bit.
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0: the house, on the road, or in your pool, this is where America gets its picks of classic country, the original Country Gold.
1: How are you, Rowdy?
0: I am great. What's going on?
1: Nothing. Just sitting in Wisconsin in our pool. Bring me some Alan Jackson tonight. How's that sound?
0: Sounds great. Where I Come From is on the original Country Gold.
2: Life's rolling wheels and shifting gears round that Jersey Turnpike. Barney stopped me with his gun 10 minutes after midnight. Said, sir, you broke the limit in his rusty old truck. I don't know about that.

0: original Country Gold Rowdy here, and next weekend we've got our fingers crossed for something really cool. Clint Black just might pop by for a little chat. You know, he's a big part of our show, that cannot be denied. And in addition to part two of his Back to the Blacktop tour resuming, he has written a book. We're going to see what that's all about and play a bunch of Clint Black favorites too next weekend.
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Bartender looked at me like, pony up, man, we're closing down. I paid the tab and I turned around. Got on that phone on the way home, ended up down the rabbit hole again.

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5: Good morning. Hi, this is John, and you're waking up with Rise Up Country. It's where we meet every Sunday morning to get our weekly dose of inspiration and a message of hope. Today, I'm going to be sharing some of the stories that you've called in and shared with us. And my guest today is Luke Bryan. And Luke knows you got to lean on the Lord if you're a farm boy.
6: I mean, when you grow up in a farming family, you're praying for so many things. And, you know, when you hear the scriptures of like, lay your worries on the Lord and those scriptures like that, that's what you truly have to do.
5: So when did you have to sit back and lay your worries on the Lord and say, Lord, I give this all to you? Give me a call and share your story at 844-717-7774.

0: Rise up country. You know, being a farmer, you got to go through some tough stuff, and you have to learn to lean on the Lord.
1: I was young. I was 14 at the time, and we had been hauling hay all day long, and it was pouring down rain, and my mama had done told me to get the garbage can up to the house. And, well, I went to get off the tractor, and I thought I put it in neutral and accidentally put it in second and let my foot off the clutch, went to get off. Well, I woke up under the tractor in a kind of a ravine there, and everybody said that old tractor was supposed to be able to take a hit like that and not stop. And for some reason, my leg was hung into the two brakes on the right side of the tractor, and I was upside down up under the back tractor tire there. I was able to get out from under the back of the tire there and start walking to the house, and they airlifted me just to tell me that I had a severely sprained ankle. So I'm pretty sure God wasn't done with me yet.

0: That was a song I wrote with Aaron Tippin and his wife Thea. God's Not Through With Me Yet. Hanging out with Luke Bryan on Rise Up Country. And buddy, I love it about you that you never mind sharing your faith with songs or talking about it in public. Where did you learn that?
1: Well, I mean, I think, you know, my spirituality and all that just comes from being in Leesburg, Georgia, and going to the Baptist church and singing in the choir and hearing the gospel. And I mean, when you grow up in a farming family, you're praying for so many things. And, you know, when you hear the scriptures of like, lay your worries on the Lord and those scriptures like that, that's what you truly have to do. You know, I think the template of living, or the example that Jesus put out there for the world, if we would all just do our best to follow it, it'd be a pretty beautiful place around here. But, you know, the main thing is when handing it down to our children, I think the most important thing that kids do is just watch your every move and watch your good days and your bad days. And we just try to keep it real with bringing it back with sitting around the table and all saying a prayer and talking about their day. And I think they know that we're praying for them all the time.
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0: Last week on Rise Up Country, we were celebrating Mother's Day, and this call came in a little bit late, but I wanted to share it with you.
1: It was my biological mama who ain't here. She died giving birth to me when I was just a little one, and my grandmother. Now, here were two women who stood out above all everything. So when I got to know my stepmother, which was my mother's sister, it didn't go off as well, but I learned that she was white, like my mama.
0: Mm-hmm.
1: And when grandma was here, they used to say, okay, this is how you do. You treat people the way you want to be treated. You help people because people will always somewhere down the road help you. And you always pay it forward.
0: That's great advice. I remember a conversation I had with Ty Herndon. He had a song out called Living in a Moment. And after a show, a little boy came up to him and said, I'm living in a moment. He goes, what do you mean? He said, because my mama died giving birth to me. So that's really your song. You're going to have to look it up.
1: Well, thank you. I'll remember that.
0: Well, thanks again for calling us and sharing your story.
1: You have a wonderful day, John.
0: I'm going to do it. Bye-bye.
1: Bye-bye.

Rise Up Country coming up in just a minute. Luke Bryan is going to tell us about why he constantly prays for his children. And I understand it being a dad. Now, I'll share a phrase with you that I always share with my kids when they went out. I said, make sure you're a smart banana. They say, what? A smart banana always sticks with the bunch. I'll be right back. If you

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0: Rise Up Country, hanging out with Luke Bryan. And one of the songs off your album, Mind of a Country Boy, hits home to me because it's all about planting those seeds and teaching your kids about Jesus. And that's Jesus about my kids.
1: You know, when you become a parent, you know, the anxieties of getting them through this life never go away. And yeah, I mean, you just lay in the bed every night and just pray that they get home safe, they get through life safe. Yeah, Bo's driving, and you know, we pray every night. You know, Caroline, I mean, I must say I conk out, but she, you know, she won't go to bed till Bo rolls in the door. So, and then there's only so much you can do. You do got to turn it over to Jesus to look after him, because at the end of the day, you know, that's what you have to plant your flag in, that God and Jesus are looking after him, and there's only so much you can do as a parent. But it's a beautifully written song, and I think when you're a parent and you hear that one, you will totally understand every line in the song.

0: Good morning. Thanks for calling Rise Up Country. And I guess when you were younger, you really did have to let go and let God and trust that he had a bigger plan.
1: I had a gentleman, a neighbor of ours, when I was younger, oh God, a good 40 plus years. He took me under his wing, him and his wife, and they're just like a mom and dad to me. And they took care of me when everything went to hell in my family with drugs and everything. They are still alive today, and I see them as mom and dad, and that's what they do.
0: That's amazing. How old were you?
1: Actually, I was about 15.
0: A teenage kid. So what was it about them that you trusted them? Because they had to be tough.
1: Yeah, just the way they treated me. If I had a bad day, they would take me and feed me and everything. They showed love that I didn't have.
0: I say if you've got love in your life, just roll with it. Here's Easton Corbin.

0: Last week on Rise Up Country, we got a ton of calls about moms and we couldn't play all of them. This is one that you probably missed.
1: Well, I've got a story about my wife. She's been a great mother. 3 years ago, she was diagnosed with pancreatic cancer. And we had cattle and we had to sell the herd, but we still have them around here. And with the grace of God, she's still with us yet today.
0: Oh my gosh.
1: We thank God for each and every day. And we very much believe in the power of prayer.
0: Yeah.
1: We had people praying, not all over this country, but all over the world. We went to Nigeria last year with our son. He's a doctor, and they go over there and do surgeries. We think Jesus is here, but over there, my gosh, you just can't imagine the power of how you feel the presence of the Spirit over there. You know, another thing, God put people in your life at the time that you need them.
0: Yeah, he sure
1: does. And we got a young guy that was wanting to get into cattle, and we just sold him the cattle on a contract, and he's using our buildings and equipment.
0: Well, make sure you tell that young man to send an email to cattle@lifetimegraze.com because our sponsor can help him with distribution and answer any of his questions about farming.
1: And what's that called?
0: It's called Thousand Hills Lifetime Graze. Well, Al, I'm glad your wife is doing great and that you got someone working your farm, man. God bless you.
1: All right. Thanks, John.
0: Bye-bye.
1: Bye.
0: If you're a cattle farmer and want to find out more about Thousand Hills Lifetime Graze, 100% grass-fed beef, stay with me. If you

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0: That's Chase Rice and Florida Georgia Line. Drinking beer, talking God. Amen. Good morning. Thanks for calling Rise Up Country. Today we're talking about saying prayers like a farmer and keeping the faith. You got a story about that?
1: Both my parents lost their job about 2 years ago. My mom's found a job but took a huge pay cut. My dad hasn't been able to find a job. He opened up a car lot with his dad, so they've been selling cars. So I was just home for the weekend because they're in the process of losing everything. And my dad lost his truck. They just lost the house, which was the house that my dad grew up in. He's lived there 30 years of his life. So we've downsized to a house that's probably about fourth of the size of what we're used to, but I think this has brought them closer than they've ever been. And I just think that we've all realized no matter where we're at, well, we're family and we're together. That's really all that matters. And I'm just proud to have them as my parents.
0: Well, she's proud of the house they built, isn't she? Here's Brooks and Dunn.

0: What's up, y'all? It's Tyler Hubbard.
1: Hey, y'all. It's Cody Johnson.
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Hi, this is John. And so many times I hear people say, well, if I had this kind of money, here's what I would do with it. I would help this person. I would help that person. But I'll tell you how I feel. You can help right now. Even a couple bucks can make a difference in someone's life. I saw this story at the Good News Network. It said there was a young kid working at McDonald's named Hayden. A gentleman named Jason Mosier came in. He decided to go ahead and buy himself a meal. It was $8. His card was declined. What did that young man do? Well, Hayden whipped out his own card, put it in there, and said, "No, sir, don't worry about it. I got it." And you know, most people don't carry money. In fact, Jason said he only had four $1 bills in his pocket, tried to give it to Hayden, and Hayden wasn't backing down. He said he just wanted to pay it forward. If you want to see the whole story along with photos, just go to our Facebook page at Rise Up Country. One thing about Hayden, someone raised him to be humble and kind. You know

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1: Coming up this hour, Luke Bryan is going to tell us what makes us country. And Cody Johnson has a story all about what changed him into a brand new man. Rise.

0: You're listening to Rise Up Country, hanging out with Luke Bryan. Grew up in the country, daddy's a peanut farmer, and buddy, you just got country in your blood, don't you?
1: You know, I think the most country thing about me is I'm naturally doing country things. Like this morning, I dedicated the whole morning at getting my bow and arrows and getting everything lined up for we got a big elk trip on Saturday. And I walked in the bow shop and all the guys are in the bow shop getting their bows ready. And they're like, oh my God, you know, and I'm in there. And then next thing you know, I'm just visiting with all them and we're talking about, well, where are you going hunting? I didn't know any of them. There's probably 10 guys in there. And, you know, it's like bow shop talk. And that's country stuff to me. So, you know, the main thing is, you know, I've kind of set my life up to where, you know, I've got a bass fishing lake at my house so kids can come over and fish. And I'll get out there and fix their tackle boxes. And so I just do a lot of country stuff daily. And just talking to my mom and dad once a day is about all the country affirmation I need. So,
0: well, here's Luke with his latest all about a girl who's country, and she knows it.

0: 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Today we've been talking about having the prayer and having the faith of a farmer and how it can change your life.
1: One person that had greatest effect on my life was my vocational agriculture teacher in high school and the Future Farmers of America. It's been 52 years now, and I've tried to live my life by the president's charge that was given at each FFA meeting. As we mingle with others, let us be just in our dealings, courteous to everyone, and above all, honest and fair in the game of life. Thank you.

0: That was Luke Combs and Eric Church, Does to Me. Rise Up Country, hey, thanks for giving us a call. And it says here that you finally found the right church. I want to hear your story. What happened?
1: Yes, I was kind of lost in my mid-30s, and I started going to this church, and I have a lot of tattoos, and this church was like, you have to cover those up to go here. I just broke down. I was like, God, what do you want from me? And it wasn't like a couple weeks later, my high school crush messaged me, and then we started dating, and her friend invited us to this church. Come 5 years later, we're happily married, and I'm part of the social media of the church, and we run the AV room together.
0: Well, you found God and you found a woman. Boy, that's great, buddy.
1: And the church we go to now, they saw my tattoos, and they were just like, come on in, we love you, you know.
0: That's great. Well, you have a blessed day, and thanks for sharing that story.
1: Thank you. You too.
0: Bye.

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1: If you've got a message of hope, dial 844-717-7774 before Rise Up.
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0: Johnson on Rise Up Country, and buddy, you never hesitate putting God in a song. Where did you learn about all that?
1: Well, I was raised that way, you know, and I spent a lot of years kind of running from that and kind of being a little bit of a, you know, for there was a period in my life where I wasn't really a great guy, to be honest, and, you know, a rock and roller, if you want to call it that, and that, you know, and I'm still, like I say, I always tell my fans this, look, I'm not perfect, and I, you know, I'm like the epitome of an imperfect Christian, but aren't we all, you know, and,
0: but, right, exactly.
1: You know, no matter my faults, no matter how many times I fail daily, you know, people get hung up on saying, well, you're a hypocrite. No, here's the point. Here's the deal. I know me. I know the amount of work that I'm going to have to do to get to the point where God wants me for my wife and my kids. I'm aware of everything that's wrong with me. But I've been given a microphone, a very big platform, and I've been given a gift. And instead of taking credit for that, it's my obligation and my conviction to say, you know, God gave me this. God is the one that's blessed me with this.
0: You know, it ain't about the knocking down, is it? It's all about the getting up. Here's Cody Johnson with The Fall. I've been

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0: Last week on Rise Up Country was Mother's Day, and we are giving away coffee mugs to kind of celebrate our sponsor, Thousand Hills Lifetime Graze 100% grass-fed beef. And a couple boys got Mama to call in.
1: Yes, my boys are wanting to try to get the Rise Up Cup for being farmers.
0: They're farmers?
1: Yeah.
0: Well, my goodness, that's a good thing, isn't it?
1: Yes.
0: Now, how old are the boys?
1: They are 10 and 6.
0: Now, what are the boys being that young and drinking coffee for?
1: They just want the cup. Yeah.
0: Oh, yeah. Okay, tell them they can knock off the cow sounds. I already know their game.
1: Okay.
0: Hey, God bless you, Mom, and happy Mother's Day.
1: Thank you.
0: I'm going to call a vet and get a vet over there to check out that cow. It's got a problem with his voice. All right. Talk to you later.
1: All right. Thank you.
0: Bye.
1: Bye.
0: Stay with me. After this commercial break, I'm going to tell you where you can find Thousand Hills Lifetime Graze 100% grass-fed beef. You'll love it. Coming up in just a minute, I've got a story about how when you point one finger at someone, three more are pointing back at you. If you-

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This week's story is called Dirty Washing. Said a young couple moved into a new house, and the next morning while they were eating breakfast, the young woman saw her neighbor hanging the washing clothes outside. She said, "That laundry's not very clean. She doesn't know how to wash her clothes correctly. Perhaps she needs better detergent." Her husband looked on, remaining silent. Every time her neighbor hung her wash outside to dry, the young woman made the same comments. Well, a month later, the young woman was surprised to see the nice, clean wash on the line and said to her husband, "Look, she's finally learned how to wash correctly. I wonder who taught her." The husband replied, "You know, honey, I got up early this morning and cleaned our windows." And so it is with life. What you see with watching others depends on the clarity of the window through which you look. So don't be too quick to judge others, especially if your perspective on life is clouded by anger, jealousy, negativity, or unfulfilled desires. Judging a person does not define who they are. It defines who we are. Here's Sarah Evans. She

0: Rise up country. So I guess God had big plans for you.
1: Grew up as a farm boy from age 14. Just always worked on a farm. Was actually going to go to school for it and started with the fire department. And that ended up getting me into becoming an EMT, became a paramedic. Then ended up finding out that I had a love for medicine. So, you know, if you ask my mother, she would have never believed that. She would have told you at 18, if you would have told her that I was going to be in the medical field and working on my master's and coming to PA, she would have just laughed at you, she always says. But now she's incredibly happy, and so am I. Never would have thought that would have gone from there to here right now.
0: Here's another guy that never gave up on his dream. He was a barber and pretty content. Now he's singing country music. Here's Kelsey Hart with Fireworks.

0: Good morning. Thanks for calling Rise Up Country. I want to hear your story about keeping the faith.
1: My name's Kevin. Back in 2001, 2002, I was in the Army for war in Afghanistan. We went into Operation Anaconda. It was a scary time, and this is hard just talking about it. But I remember going into the battle, just being out there. I remember thinking about Psalms 23, how the Lord prepares the table in the midst of my enemies.
2: Right, right.
1: Our chaplain had disobeyed direct orders from our battalion commander and came out anyway, you know, in the midst of all those bombs falling from, like, our planes hitting enemy positions, sitting out there and being hungry because we didn't have any food or anything. Mm-hmm. Chaplain came out and he gave us a sermon and communion. And it kind of goes along with, you know, your theme today about keeping the faith.
2: Right.
1: You know, I just have to say that, you know, when chaplain came out, definitely made my faith a lot stronger than it was.
0: Billy Graham always said there were no atheists in foxholes. Coming up next is our tribute to the men and women who serve our country and keep us safe. We call it the Rise Up Stars and Stripes Salute. If you

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9: Hi, this is John back with the Rise Up Stars and Stripes Salute. You know, a little boy sometimes can stop someone in the military in their tracks.
10: A little boy going to Disney World for the first time. Before that, he had just seen the movie Men of Honor. Going through the airport in Orlando, he saw two guys carrying their duffel bags that were in the military. He stopped and let go of his grandmother's hand and gave them men a salute. And instead of passing that little boy by, those two guys put down their duffels and returned that little boy's salute. I just thought you'd want to know that.

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Yeah, I'm dressed up for success, from my head down to my boots. I don't do it for the money, there's bills that I can't pay. I don't do it for the glory, I just do it anyway. 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I can't call in sick on Mondays when the weekend's been too strong.

That's it for me, John Ritter. 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

0: This is the Gospel Hour, making known to this nation the gospel of Jesus Christ. 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
1: Hello, everyone. I'm David Green, director of the Gospel Hour, and it's my privilege to welcome you to this Lord's Day broadcast. I'm so happy you have decided to share a portion of your worship experience with us today, and I promise you won't be disappointed, as we are going to bring you a beautiful song today and continue with our Sunday-only series, Behold the Man, as preached and taught by my late father, Dr. Oliver B. Green. So get your Bibles out so that you can follow along. But just before that, we're going to hear that great old song, Saved, Saved. I hope you can say that. Enjoy the music, and then Dr. Green.

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1: Our Heavenly Father, we thank Thee for the privilege we have today of looking unto the Lord Jesus, the author and the finisher of our faith, the door to heaven, the way, the truth, and the life, the bread of life, the water of life, the light of the world. And our Father, as we study Thy Word today, I pray that You'll honor the precious Word of God and save the soul that's nearest hell today for Jesus' sake. Amen. At the present time, we're using John 19:5 as a text, and we will be using that verse throughout this month. Behold the man. Now, yesterday I said Christianity has what no other religion on the face of this earth has. We have a risen, living Lord. Christ is the heart of Christianity. Christ is the center of Christianity. Christianity is not something, but Christianity is Christ. The secret of Christian living is Christ in you, not you in a church or a religion or having been baptized. But Christ in you is the secret of Christ-like living. Now there's a verse of scripture that I want you to read today, and it's found in Ephesians 4:21. Ephesians 4:21, as the truth is in Jesus. Now, those are the last six words, one half dozen words. In the last part of the 21st verse of Ephesians 4, as the truth is in Jesus. Now, Jesus is truth. In Romans 3:4, the Bible says, let God be true and every man a liar. Now that's plain, but it's Bible. I didn't write it, so I don't hesitate to read it. Now, let God be true and every man a liar. Now in Ephesians 4:17, this I say therefore and testify in the Lord that ye henceforth walk not as other Gentiles walk in the vanity of your mind or their mind, having the understanding darkened, being alienated from the life of God through the ignorance that is in them because of the blindness of their heart, who being past feeling have given themselves over unto lasciviousness to work all uncleanliness and with greediness. But ye have not so learned Christ. Note that. But ye have not so learned Christ. If so be that ye have heard him and have been taught by him as the truth is in Jesus. The truth is in Jesus. Now in John 8:32, ye shall know the truth and the truth shall make you free. Jesus said to Thomas, I am the way, the truth and the life. No man cometh unto the Father but by me. Now, it's not by the baptistry, it's not by good works, it's not by self-righteousness, it's not by church membership or by religion, but it's by the Lord Jesus Christ. He's the door, he's the way, he's the truth, he's the life. In Jesus is all truth. Christ is the hope of the sinner. And without him, you are hopeless. Now, I said that Christianity has what no other religion has. I said yesterday there are great names in religion, such as Mohammed, Confucius, and Joseph Smith, and others. There are great names, yes. But, beloved, there is only one religion, Christian religion, only one that declares that our Lord is risen and alive today. There's a man in heaven. 1 Timothy 2:5, there is a man in heaven, a man in a body that lived upon this earth, the man Christ Jesus. There is one God and one mediator between God and men, the man, not the angel, not the spirit, not the cherubim, not the seraphim, but the man Christ Jesus. Now, Christianity is Christ, not a dogma, not a doctrine, not education, not a decision, but Christ Jesus in you the hope of glory. Now, with that in mind, I want us to see a few scriptures concerning the man of Nazareth. The man of Nazareth. You know, I quoted yesterday, or I read to you in John's Gospel, chapter 1, Nathanael said, "Can any good thing come out of Nazareth? Can any good thing come out of Nazareth?" And Philip said to Nathanael, "Come and see." Hallelujah. Come and see. Nathanael was convinced, and so will you be convinced when you come and see. I want you to turn to John 7, John chapter 7, and we're going to read several verses, and I want us to notice the man of Nazareth, the man. Now, Pilate said, "Behold the man, behold the man." All right, in John chapter 7, and beginning with verse 40, John 7:40. "Many of the people, therefore, when they heard this saying, said, 'Of a truth, this is a prophet.'" Now, the saying is verse 37, 38, and 39. Read it. 38, 37. Let me read it. I should read it. I shouldn't rush. "In the last day," verse 37, "in the last day, the great day of the feast, Jesus stood and cried, saying, 'If any man thirst, let him come unto me.'" Mm-hmm. Let him come unto me. Now, listen. We have today some fellas in the field of religion who claim a lot. They claim a lot. They sure do. Some of them claim everything that Jesus Christ ever claimed but the virgin birth. And I think some of them will claim that a little later. They haven't yet, but I think they will. I really do. I think that before the rapture of the church, some fellow will announce that he was virgin born. I don't doubt it a bit in the world. Now, Jesus said, "If any man thirst, let him come unto me," unto me. Not to the church, not to the baptistry, not to religion, not to dogma, not to doctrine, not to education, but to me, me, and drink. All right. "He that believeth on me, as the scripture hath said, out of his innermost being shall flow rivers of living water. But this spake he of the Spirit, which they that believe on him should receive. For the Holy Ghost was not yet given, because Jesus was not yet glorified." Now that simply means that the Son of God had not died and arose from the dead and ascended or received his glorified body. Now that's exactly what it means. "This he spake of the Spirit." Jesus was not yet, the Spirit was not yet given because Jesus was not yet glorified. Now he said, "It's expedient that I go away. If I go not away, the Comforter will not come. But if I depart, I will send another Comforter, the Spirit." And so on the day of Pentecost, the Comforter came. Now, verse 40. "Many of the people, therefore, when they heard this saying, said, 'Of a truth, this is the prophet.'" Note, the prophet, not a prophet, but the prophet. "Now, when Jesus said, 'Come unto me and drink, come unto me and drink.'" Now, what other man would dare do that? What other man? Do you know one of the false gods and one of the false prophets today that would dare get on the radio and say, "Come unto me and drink of the water of life freely"? Do you know of anyone? Jesus did. So the people said, "This is the prophet." All right. Others said, "This is the Christ." But some said, "Shall Christ come out of Galilee? Hath not the scripture said that Christ cometh of the seed of David, out of the town of Bethlehem where David was?" So there was a division among the people because of him. Yes, Christ is a great divider. Christ is a great divider of men. Christ divides men. He's a great separator. So there was a division. Christ Jesus is a divider of men. Always has been, always will be, until the rapture and the consummation of all things, and then we'll be one. All right, so let's read on. "Then came the officers." Now, wait a minute. Verse 44. I skipped one. "And some of them would have taken him, but no man laid hands on him." They couldn't touch him. Do you know any other man that ever lived that men couldn't touch, couldn't arrest, couldn't catch, couldn't capture, couldn't put in jail? Do you know of anyone? Oh, I know they did later, but not until God Almighty was through with him and until he could say, "Father, I have finished the work thou gavest me to do," in John 17. So they would take him, but they couldn't. Now then, verse 45. "Then came the officers to the chief priest and the Pharisees, and they said unto them, 'Why have ye not brought him? Why didn't you bring him? We sent you to arrest that fella. Why didn't you bring him? Why haven't you brought him?'" Listen, the officers answered, "Never man spake like this man. He's a man, that's true. We saw him, that's true. He has a body like a man, a face like a man, hands, feet, and a voice like a man. But never man speak like this man. Never man. Notice that. Underline it. Now behold the man of Nazareth, the man of Nazareth that contained in a body of flesh the God of heaven. 2 Corinthians 5:19. God was in Christ. Behold the man. The officers, the policemen, the sheriffs, they said we couldn't arrest him. We couldn't arrest him. We couldn't take him. We've never heard a man speak like that man spoke. His words arrested us. His words handcuffed us. We couldn't put our hands on him. Now notice verse 47. Then answered them, that is the chief priest, the Pharisees, they answered and they said, now listen. Then answered them, the Pharisees, are ye also deceived? Are you fellows deceived? Have any of the rulers of the Pharisees believed on him? But this people who knoweth not the law are cursed. Now I want you to weigh that verse. This people who knoweth not the law are cursed. You see, these fellows are as blind as a bat. The law never did save anybody. By the deeds of the law, there should be no flesh justified. The law is a schoolmaster. The law, beloved friends, was given to show men how exceedingly sinful they are and were. And these fellows say, the people who knoweth not the law are cursed. Now, what they're saying is this. They're saying that nobody but a bunch of dumb ignoramuses are following the man of Nazareth. Nobody but a bunch of stupid, ignorant people who don't know the law. Now, folks who know the law are not following him. But wait a minute, somebody's speaking. Nicodemus saith unto them, he that came to Jesus by night being one of them. Nicodemus was in that crowd. They asked, have any of the rulers believed on him? Yes, they have. One has Nicodemus. Here's what he said. Doth our law judge any man before it hear him and know what he doeth? Now, I want to show you something that's really good. I want you to see it. They said, the Pharisees and the officers said, this people who knoweth not the law are cursed. These ignorant folks who are following this man Jesus, these ignorant people who are listening to this man Jesus are cursed. Now Nicodemus spoke up and he said, doth our law judge any man before he'd hear him? Now you fellows haven't heard this man Jesus. You haven't let him testify. All you know is what somebody said. You fellows haven't been out to hear that man preach. You fellows don't know a thing about him. Now are you going to condemn him? You know, you say that you know the law. Now, our law says that no man's condemned until he's heard. Now, we haven't heard him. They answered and said unto him, art thou also of Galilee? Search and look, for out of Galilee ariseth no prophet. And every man went to his own house. They couldn't arrest him. They couldn't put their hands on him. Now, this man, I'm talking about the man of Nazareth, the man of Galilee, the man of Bethlehem, the man from heaven, the man like no other man that ever set foot on God's dirt, the man who didn't need a revolver or a blackjack or a billy or a stick or handcuffs. His words arrested men. His words tied their hands. His word froze their feet to the ground. They couldn't touch him. They couldn't arrest him. They couldn't condemn him. Nicodemus said, you fellows claim to be wise, but you're ignorant. Our law doesn't condemn a man till we hear him, and we haven't heard this man Jesus. This man, behold the man. Now, beloved, I want your undivided attention. Salvation is found in none other. There is none other name under heaven given whereby we must be saved. So it's Jesus' name that saves us. He that climbeth up some other way, the same as a thief and a robber. I am the door to the sheepfold. All right. So Jesus is the door. Now, if you're trying to go to heaven through religion, church membership, baptism, education, or righteous living, then you're a thief and a robber. He's the door. He's the door. There's no other name, it's Jesus. There's no other door, it's Jesus. In Him is all truth. In Jesus is all truth. So, the truth shall make you free. Now, Jesus is the truth. I am the way, the truth, and the life. No man cometh unto the Father but by me. Jesus Christ, the Son of God, is the door to heaven. Jesus Christ is the name through which we must be saved. Jesus is the truth, and no man comes to the heavenly Father but by Jesus. Let God be true, every man a liar. Behold this man who is salvation. He didn't bring salvation. He is salvation. He didn't start a new religion. He is Christianity. He didn't begin a new cult, ism, or something. He brought salvation in himself down to man. He is the Redeemer. He is the Savior. He is the author. He is the finisher of our faith. And without him, there is no redemption, no salvation, no pardon, no cleansing. The blood of Jesus Christ, God's Son, cleanseth us from all sin. Behold the man. Never man spake like this man. Now let me tell you what he said. And I challenge you again. Find any man in America who claims to be God or God's prophet, and some of them do. Find any one of them that will advertise in the evening paper, come unto me, I will guarantee you rest. Come unto me, I'll give you rest. Find one of them. Find one of them that will say this, I came to lay my life down, a ransom for many. I came to lay my life down, a ransom for many. I lay my life down. I have the power to lay it down. I have the power to take it again. This commandment I received from my Father. Find a man that'll say that. Find a man that'll speak these words. Come unto me. I will in no wise cast you out. I'll take you in. I'll forgive your sin. I'll wash them away. I'll write your name in the Lamb's Book of Life. I'll guarantee you a home in the celestial city where the gates are pearls and the street is transparent gold. Find a man that'll speak like that. Find a man that'll say this. Confess your sin. I'll forgive your sin. Find one. Find one. Now, find a man that'll say this. Search the scriptures. Search the Bible. In them you think you have eternal life. They are they that testify of me. And you will not come to me that you might have life. Find one. Find a man that'll look a poor fallen woman, a harlot, in the face and say, if you knew who it is that speaks with you, you would ask me and I would give you living water. The water that I give you shall be in you a well of water springing up into everlasting life. Find a man that will make a promise like that. And then when you find that man, find one that will do this. A nobleman came to Jesus. My son's dying. Heal him. Jesus said, you won't believe unless you see signs and wonders. And the nobleman looked Jesus in the face and said, sir, come to my house ere my child die. If you don't come to my house, Jesus, my boy, is as good as dead. You are his last hope. Come to my house ere my child die. Jesus said, go thy way, thy son liveth. Find one. Find one on the face of the earth. You go to one of the modern

0: sitting by the right hand of God the Father right now, looking down on you. I don't care where you are. I'm sitting right here in my studio. Where are you? In your home? In the kitchen? In the living room? In the bedroom? Where are you? In an automobile? A place of business? A liquor store? A restaurant? A clothing store? Where are you? Where are you? He's looking at you right now. The Son of God is looking straight at you. Behold him. Behold him. He loves you. He died for you. He says, come unto me. I'll give you rest. Behold him. Let him save you. Let him wash your sins away. Let him write your name in the Lamb's Book of Life right now. He will. John 19:5. Behold the man. Behold the man that spake like no man has ever spoken or ever will speak. He said, come unto me, I will give you rest. He said, come to me, I will in no wise cast you out. Bow your head, close your eyes, and tell Jesus you want him to come into your heart, and he will. Father, honor thy precious word, not what I've said, but what I've read, the precious word of God. Honor the shed blood of Jesus, and save the soul that's nearest hell. Save every soul that's under conviction. Bless the hearts of the believers in Jesus' precious name. Amen.
1: 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And as always, if you would like a copy of today's program, including the song and the message, you may certainly have that in your own home. 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It contains that sermon, the title sermon, plus Faith versus Worry, and the Bible Assurance of What Believers Are. 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Then we have a book by Dr. I.M. Haldeman. If you've never heard of him, look him up and read all about him. He was a great man of God, a great teacher, and my father loved to read his books. This one is The Deity of Christ, a sermon and a small paperback book. Also, Sudden Conversions. 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

0: And I'm glad you could join us today for this edition of the Message of Grace. If you were with us last week, you know that we began a message entitled The Righteous Judgment of God. Now, it's not a popular topic, and it is one that even Christians would prefer probably not to think about most of the time. And yet, early in the message, I mentioned that for us to truly appreciate our salvation, we must know that from which we've been saved. And to be saved from the righteous indignation of God, the fiery, vengeful wrath of God, as it's described in 2 Thessalonians chapter 1, is such a blessing, and to know that is to increase our joy when we recognize that we've been saved from such a horrible condemnation unto such a glorious salvation. So I hope that you will stay tuned for the second part of the message today. Now, it's based in 2 Thessalonians chapter 1, which speaks of the time when the Lord Jesus shall be revealed from heaven. He will in flaming fire take vengeance on them that know not God and obey not the gospel of our Lord Jesus Christ. He will also come, the text goes on to explain, to be admired among his saints. So we're joining the message today. We've rolled the tape back just a little bit to pick up where we were last week. And we're joining the message now talking about this concept of everlasting destruction, the coming apart of all things. And to illustrate that, we're looking actually at the cross event itself and the things that occurred that would speak of destruction right there in the crucifixion of our Lord Jesus Christ, who of course was bearing this eternal wrath in those hours on the cross for his people. Well, I hope again that you can stay tuned. It's a heavy topic, but it is one that produces much joy in the heart of a child of God who sees his deliverance.
1: The text says that they will be punished from the presence of the Lord and from the power of his glory. From the presence of the Lord. On the one hand, you could say, these people will be banished from the presence of God. And of course, that's horrible to those of us who want to be in the presence of God. But to those who don't want to be in the presence of God, that's actually not horrible. That's heavenly. They hate being in the presence of God. So I'm not sure that's what Paul has in mind at all. Because it may be that he's saying that they're going to be punished from the presence of the Lord, meaning that all of the energy coming forth from the Lord to them is go away kind of energy. Is no blessing kind of energy. Is no benefit kind of energy. It's cursed kind of energy coming from the Lord. You see, they shall be punished from the Lord. The punishment is coming from Him. Whereas, of course, for the child of God, all the energy that comes from the throne to them is come kind of energy. Embrace kind of energy. Relationship kind of energy. Be a part of me. Come into the fellowship of the Trinity with me. But for that person outside of Christ, it is away, curse, be gone. They shall be punished from the presence of the Lord and from the glory of His power. That's something of the nature of the punishment, something of the character of it. Well, it does say everlasting. It says they shall be punished with everlasting destruction. You probably don't like to think about the word destruction very much because it is a disturbing word. Everything coming apart, that's the idea of destruction. Everything coming apart. So in terms of the nature of the punishment, it is that which brings all things that were stitched together apart. Picture the cross again. Let me illustrate it with the cross and then we'll move to the time question. Do you remember what happened to the cross? There were four miracles that happened while Jesus was on the cross. Really mysterious. Four things happened there that I think we have. It's a center point for us. The sun stopped shining. We sang about that a while ago. The sun stopped shining in the middle of the day. Graves were opened. Earth quaked. Rocks rent. And the temple of the veil was torn in two from the veil in the temple was torn from top to bottom. Four things. Now the reason I want to bring that up is simply to say this. Four things that were absolutely predictable, could never change, changed. Four things. things that you absolutely would have staked your life and reputation on, never changing, changed. The veil in the temple, been there as long as anybody can remember. That's not going to change. It did. People dead and buried in the cemetery, they're never going to get up. They did. Earth that is settled and solid and cities are built upon it shall surely never shake. Rocks that have been stitched together from the beginning of the world, splitting into pieces, breaking apart, the earth shaking under their feet. It did. And the sun, that always predictably, no matter how dark the clouds, shines in fullness in the middle of the day, stops. Four things God put together, never to be taken apart, came apart. That's destruction. And Jesus bore that at the cross for all of his people. You can imagine then that hell is this coming apart of everything that you would have relied upon, this unstitching of everything that has been sewn together in your life for all eternity. Now, what about the time question? How long is the punishment? It is everlasting. It is infinite. John Piper has said this about it. He says, the degrees of blameworthiness come not from how long you offend a dignity, but from how high the dignity is that you offend. Now think about it. Maybe speech, you know, you've heard 20 sermons, that's probably not exactly computing for you right now, so let's try to break it down. What is he saying? If you were to be blamed today for a sin against something or someone, the degree to which you're punished will depend largely upon the degree of dignity assigned the thing that you have offended. Here's the illustration. So I wake up in the middle of the night, I'm hearing a noise. I'm very bothered by this noise. I immediately realize it is not an intruder. My family is safe. Until I realize, oh yes, it is an intruder, and it's four-legged, and it's tiny. It's a mouse. And so I get up, and I set a mouse trap. And the next morning, there's a dead mouse. And the world is relieved. One more rodent, you know. What a great thing. I've just gotten rid of a mouse, taking care of my problem. Well, then suppose the next night I'm in bed and I'm disturbed in sleep once again and realize this is not an intruder, this isn't even a mouse, this is my neighbor's dog. And he keeps barking and barking and barking and he's keeping everybody awake. Well, last night I had a problem with a mouse, so I killed it. Tonight I got a problem with a dog, so I think I'll do the same. So I killed the dog. Now, when you killed the mouse, there were no legal implications, no policeman knocking at your door, no judge saying guilty, life sentence, anything like that. No legal implications at all. It's just one less mouse. Because the mouse is not very dignified. Sorry if you love Mickey or Minnie. But then when you kill your neighbor's dog, I mean, you could get in some serious trouble for that. The very least probably is paying a sizable fine. You don't go killing a dog because a dog is more dignified than a mouse. But then on the third night, suppose you wake up and say, I'm getting tired of this. Somebody is really bothering me. Down the street, those people are having a party. And there's one fellow down there that's particularly loud. And the first night I had trouble with a mouse, so I took care of that. And the second night I had trouble with a dog, I took care of that. Now I have trouble with a human, I'm going to take care of it too. And if you do that, you may get the death penalty. Do you understand? You've done the same thing all three nights. All three nights, it was exactly the same act. You killed a mouse, you killed a dog, you killed a person. But for which one are you going to pay this infinite penalty? It's for killing the one in the image of God, right? God set that up in the Bible, in fact. Whoso taketh man, sheddeth man's blood, by man shall his blood be shed, for in the image of God made he man. So the way we judge guilt has a lot to do with the dignity of the one who's been offended by our act. Of course, I don't need to tell you that the one with infinite dignity in the universe is God. And every act of unbelief on our part is an infinite sin against an infinite God, and therefore deserving of infinite punishment. So it doesn't make sense to think about punishment as being anything but eternal. And the Bible bears this out everywhere. And besides that, when you think about it, the fact is man never does stop sinning in hell. Did you know that? Some people get really squeamish at this point and think, well, it's just so unkind of God. I thought God was loving. Let me get to that in a minute. I thought God was loving, and how would he possibly ever? I remember sitting as a little boy, my dad was, it was kind of an argument, really, with a preacher and his wife, and it was mainly the wife. And she was convinced that God, a kind and gracious God, would never put anybody in hell, so therefore there wasn't one. And I don't know what she does with the devil. I mean, obviously, we all believe in eternal punishment for him, at least him, the devil. But I remember sitting there, God is too kind, God is too loving, he would never do that. And sometimes we get a little sentimental at this point, rather than biblical in our thinking, and we back off and say, well, you know, maybe punishment for a little while or something. But think about this, people in hell don't stop sinning. You say, well, I thought that they sinned, you know, in life, and then they pay off their sin, kind of, say, 100 years of, maybe live 100 years of sinning and 100 years of punishment. That sounds reasonable. And then they get to go to heaven, and hell becomes purgatory, so to speak. It just kind of purges your sin or whatever. And but this disregards the fact that in hell, people have not stopped sinning. Revelation chapter 16 is a good, clear picture of this in verse 9 when it says, and men were scorched with burning heat. And the more they were, I wrote it down here, the more they were scorched with great heat, it says, and they blasphemed the name of God. The more the heat hurt, the more they blasphemed the name of God, which hath power over these plagues, and they repented not to give him glory. By contrast, you turn back to the Psalms and you see the children of God who get pressed down with God's chastisement. He's heavy upon them. His hand is heavy against them day and night. And instead of their blaspheming God, they humble themselves and they fall on their faces and plead for the mercies of the Lord and admit his justice and righteousness. Oh, the sinner in hell never does that. So you see, there's never a point at which sin, quote, is paid for, because sin just keeps on proliferating. How long? The Bible's pretty plain. It's everlasting or eternal. Third question, who is punished? If you're getting bored at this point, I want you to take notice now, because when it gets to the who question, it's very personal. Is it anybody in this room? Is there anybody in this room who's going to be in this category against whom the Lord will come in flaming fire taking vengeance? Well, two things in verse 8. Who is punished? Verse 8 says, those who know not God and those who obey not the gospel of the Lord Jesus Christ. It is one category, but it's said in two different ways for good reason. They know not God and they obey not the gospel of our Lord Jesus Christ. Both the scriptures are needed to avoid a truth perversion, frankly. But some people claim to know God, but they perpetually disobey the gospel. And what does the Bible teach us about people like that? I don't mean the sins that we commit that we repent of and feel grief for. I'm talking about people who say, oh, I know God, and couldn't care less about the standards of his word. Their life doesn't bear out anything like, it's like Isaac was talking about last night, that is so sad, that so much of Christianity is marked by this preaching about grace in such a way that people live lives as though grace has never touched them. Well, the grace of the Bible, I say this at school all the time to you know, families come and say, well, I want to see a culture of grace here. I want to be sure that, you know, my child is treated with grace. And I say, the grace, true grace. Listen, grace that does not transform is not grace. Did you hear that? It's free. I'll just throw that in there. It doesn't cost anything. Grace that doesn't transform isn't grace. It's not true grace. The grace of the Bible transforms. There's nothing that makes me want to run away from sin anymore than when the Lord washes me with a sense of his forgiveness. When I come into his presence as a guilty, bankrupt person, and I say, Lord, I am deserving of nothing but your wrath. And the Lord says, I love you, my child. I died for you. There's nothing like that. Nothing like that to make you want to go away and say, oh, Lord Jesus, I don't ever want to sin again. I don't ever want to sin again. So there are those who claim to know God but perpetually disobey the gospel. And these, my friends, will be proven to be those to whom the Lord says, I never knew you, depart, ye who work iniquity. And then on the other hand, There are some people who outwardly conform to the gospel, but who don't know God. See, it works both ways. That's why I put both the scriptures in there. They don't know God and they don't obey the gospel. Because there are those who outwardly conform to the gospel. They're moral people. As a matter of fact, Flannery O'Connor immortalized in one of her short stories. There are many people, there are some people out there today who would seek to avoid Jesus by avoiding sin. They hate Jesus so much, they think I can do without Him. But if I don't sin, I won't have to come into contact with Him. Well, these people, of course, are not among those walking the narrow way. Some people outwardly conform to the gospel. They are moral people, but they do not know God. They have never had a saving experience of grace with the Lord Jesus Christ. Their religion is all in the head and none of it in the heart. And so we have to examine ourselves here for a moment and ask, Lord, is it I? Lord, am I one that has had an experiential work in my heart? Lord, is my religion all in my head, or is some of it falling down into my heart? I was talking to a dear pastor friend the other day, and I could relate a little bit some of the trials we've been through lately, and he's been through many more. And he said, you know, all those things I've studied for years and years and years, and he's a heartfelt believer in Christ, no question about it, but he said, all the things I had up here in my head, when I went through the trials I went through, he said, they just all fell down into my heart. It's like God has built this trap door in there, okay? Between the head and the heart. Now, C.S. Lewis describes it a little differently. He calls it the chest. Very interesting. Connector between head and heart. But whatever metaphor you want to use, this way that God has connected head and heart. And this pastor said, I had all this head full of knowledge, this wonderful truth of the Word of God that truly directed my life. But when I went through this great trial, it's like God opened the trap door and all that stuff just fell down right into the heart. And there I experienced God. May I say that if you're not having experiences with the Lord and times when He breaks in upon you, seek the Lord while He may be found. Call upon Him while He is near. That may even be in this room, at this moment, this day. Call upon Him while He is near. Oh Lord God, You will be gracious. You have promised to be gracious, to turn away none who come seeking You by faith. And so then finally, why? Why punishment? What is the punishment? When is the punishment? Who is punished? And now why the punishment? It's the question of justice. And the context gives us some wonderful clues to the justice of God and the eternal punishment of sinners. Could I just read these verses again? I think they'll be plain enough to you. Starting in verse 4, Paul says, "So that we ourselves glory in you in the churches of God, for your patience and faith in all your persecutions and tribulations that ye endure, which is a manifest token of the righteous judgment of God." Here's what got me. Could I run this rabbit? Here's what got me troubled about this text. Elder Sonny Piles one time said, "I never bother a text until it bothers me." And I have that luxury right now. I don't preach every Sunday. Now, if you preach every Sunday, you just have to have a text, right? But if you don't, you can sort of have that luxury of I don't bother a text till it bothers me. And this one started bothering me. Because I read this thing of God's people being persecuted. The Lord's people, His lovely bride, they're the apple of His eye and they're being persecuted by these no-gooders. I mean, they were the rabble. Read Acts 17, that's who they're being. They're being persecuted by what the King James calls certain lewd fellows of the baser sort. Okay, it's like the lowest low. They're the people who are after them. And it seems like, God, why would you let that happen? And so the first thing a 21st century so-called Christian would say to that is, God, why would you let that happen? If there's a loving God in heaven, then why are the people of God have to suffer? Blah, blah, blah, blah, blah. Don't you get so tired of hearing that? Oh, if you're worried, though, about that, I don't want to stop you from asking your questions. So forgive me if I've offended you there, but I want to say that I'm kind of tired of us jumping first to the conclusion that God must be wrong. The child of God is just exactly the opposite posture. He says, he jumps to the conclusion that God must be right. I can't figure him out yet, but he must be right. That's where the child of God goes. And so I looked at this and I thought, God must be wrong. Looks to me like he's messed it up right here. The angel went to the wrong address that day. Somebody got their wires crossed. And then I looked at what Paul said of it, which is a manifest token of the righteous judgment of God. Paul said, which is an evident token, which is absolute prima facie evidence that God always makes the right decisions. And that's what's been worrying me for so long. I'm still working on that part. I'll preach on that some other day. But isn't that amazing that what Paul said, what we think might be God messed up, Paul says is evidence that God never messes up. It's his righteous judgment that brings persecution in the lives of these people and which gives them the grace and the faith and the forbearance to undergo it. But anyway, verse 6, seeing that it is a righteous thing with God to recompense tribulation to them that trouble you. It is a righteous thing to recompense judgment, punishment to those who trouble you. 2 points under the why question. One, God gives sinners enough rope to hang themselves. Point number one. Point number two, God's vengeance is rooted in his love. God's vengeance is rooted in his love.
0: And we need to close the message at that point today. I hope that these thoughts have been useful to you as you consider what the Bible has to say about this important subject, the righteous judgment of God. As I mentioned last week when the message began, this is not intended to be a comprehensive presentation on the subject of everlasting punishment, but it is an attempt to expound what 2 Thessalonians chapter 1 has to say on this topic. We will return next week for the final installment of the message, so I hope you can come back at that time. If you would be interested in hearing the message again, you can find it on sermonaudio.com, sermonaudio.com, and just search for Thomas Mann, and you'll find there the righteous judgment of God. That does conclude our time together for today. I'm Thomas Mann, inviting you back again next time when we declare God's amazing message of grace.

0: Right now, let's go to the phone lines. Welcome in the executive director of the WVSSAC, Mr. Wayne Ryan. How are you, sir?
1: I'm great, Fred. How are you this morning?
0: I am doing well. Busy time, no doubt about it, as we come down to the end of the school year. State championships starting to wrap up, or rank up, I should say, and really get going. As you've got track and field, baseball, softball all coming up, tennis on the way as well. So just a lot of things going on right now with the SSAC.
1: Well, there are. You know, we actually leave town tomorrow to start tennis, and we're on 5 straight weeks of state tournaments at that point. We've got tennis this week in Charleston, and we'll come back to Charleston next week and next weekend for a state track meet. And then we have softball. And softball is going to split into 2 weeks this year because it's a double elimination, and we've expanded the field to 8 teams. So we'll do a week of softball for Class A, Double A, and a week of softball for Triple A and Quad A. And then we'll wrap it up with baseball, which has been expanded for the entire week, moved to Jack Cook Field at Marshall University, and we've expanded to 8 teams in each class, and we're excited about that. We think there's very deserving baseball and softball teams who've advanced to regional finals, so now we'll get to participate in the state tournament. We think that memory and that experience for the kids is of great benefit.
0: I do know that there will be a lot of praying going on for good weather for about 2 to 3 weeks.
1: Well, there's no doubt about that. I mean, fortunately, all these fields are turf.
0: Yes,
1: but you still can't
0: yes.
1: you can't fight light you can't fight lightning and you can't fight the set-in storms.
0: Yeah.
1: But we're hoping that doesn't happen. A little rain we'll deal with, but fingers are crossed. We'll have a backup plan. If we'll do what we have to do, but. Yeah, it's outdoor sports. You got to deal with it. Yes.
0: Yeah, and I know we'll be a part of the softball state championships coming up, which is always fun. I have always said that I like watching softball about as much as I like watching baseball because of the way that they play. I mean, it's fast-paced action. They really go at it. You see some great softball, and I know we're going to look forward to doing that once again when the state tournaments come. What I liked about what you all did with the scheduling, and I know this had nothing to do with me, but having that little bit of a break for Memorial Day weekend, mainly because my stepson graduates from Woodrow on that Saturday. So it works out well for me. But kind of talk about the reason why deciding. Is it just because you've got 4 classifications now, you've got the 2 fields, and that's just the easiest way to do that?
1: There were a lot of factors. First of all, it was the change that was taking place was going to take place in 1 year. And, we didn't really want to go 6 consecutive days of state softball. Like you said, Memorial Day was a factor. It is a holiday. It is a graduation time. It is a time that would be tough to be putting on the tournament.
0: Yeah.
1: So between that and the fact it would be 6 consecutive days, and talking to the coaches in double elimination format, if you had any issues with weather, we just felt it was a better decision to split the softball into 2 weeks. Coaches committee agreed, and the baseball committee was excited about playing the baseball tournament 1 week later, which was part of that entire process and that entire decision making process. So I think it's going to work out really great, and I think that and you're right about softball. If we've got any listeners that have not attended our high school state softball tournament, it is action packed. It is a high level of play. It is exciting. And I really enjoy the benefit of this job is getting to be at these state tournaments. I really enjoy the state softball tournament.
0: It's
1: tremendous.
0: The great thing about it, too, is the fact you've got games going on at the same time on 2 fields that are really close.
1: Yes.
0: So, I mean, you can go back and forth and watch different matchups and see things. And I'm always impressed by the time we get done and look at the final numbers as far as the pitchers and what they do. It is just amazing to me when you see how many pitches are thrown and stuff like that. I mean, it is definitely a fun time. And it's a great place to have the games. I mean, it really truly is. I mean, I think that's a great place to have the games with them being turf, fields close together. Just got to watch out for the foul balls. But other than that,
1: you got to keep your head up. Absolutely. But, yeah, the city of South Charleston and the facility there at Little Creek, Clear Creek Park, they're tremendous. And, it's a great tournament. Looking forward to that, absolutely.
0: All right, real quick, I wanted to bring up the fact, of course, baseball tournament moving to Huntington this year. Give me your thoughts on that, being able to play at the new Marshall University baseball stadium, beautiful facility. Just kind of give me the thoughts that went into that and looking forward to playing at Huntington this year.
1: Well, I'm nervous and excited at the same time. I mean, always nervous when there's change and something you've gotten very familiar with and it worked well. The state baseball tournament at Gomart Park in Charleston worked well. It went very well. You know, when the bids came in, the bids were very, very similar. I think our board felt like if they're that similar and the facilities are comparable, which, you know, obviously Jack Cook Field and Marshall University is a new facility. It's very nice. They felt, you know, let's have a little diversity in location and what we're doing. Bids were very similar. We added a couple things that we didn't have in Charleston that the teams will now have be able to access batting cages prior to the games, which is, you know, if you've coached baseball, you know that could matter to you. So that's a little added perk to being Huntington. But we're excited about being in Huntington. Marshall University, they've been great to work with. We actually meet with them tomorrow in a final walkthrough before we, you know, move into their stadium to put on our first state tournament. So there might be a hiccup or two, something we've missed, but we're excited about the opportunity to be at Marshall University and Jack Cook Field, absolutely.
0: Is there a little bit of a concern, though, if something happens, you do get some bad weather, if maybe some overlapping happening between the softball and baseball? Is that a possibility?
1: Well, that's another reason that the softball was split into 2 weeks is because if that possibility occurred and you were overlapping at 6 days and 6 days, we were going to be in trouble.
0: Yeah.
1: So that's another reason we split the softball. And, you know, we do have a contingency backup plan if the weather would not cooperate at all. We have some other fields in the area ready to be reserved backup fields if we need to. Gotcha. We don't want to. Yeah. We also have the flexibility of schedule of 1 day that we can adust to if need be. So we'll have to handle those problems as they come.
0: Yeah.
1: And as you said, keep our fingers crossed that they're not significant.
0: Yeah, I'm all for the rain right now. Let's go ahead and get it out of the way. Just, you know.
1: There you go.
0: Yeah. And except for when you have regionals going on, because we want them to get played too. So, you know, just
1: we
0: kinda
1: need regionals play. We do, because there are a lot of factors in the regionals, and sticking to the play dates and getting those done when weather cooperates really is beneficial to everybody.
0: Yeah,
1: absolutely.
0: Exactly. All right, so let's move and talk about another thing that's going on, of course, this past legislative session. Something that really should have never been brought up was with the transfer rule. It got repealed, which is good. And then a new rule comes in place from everybody associated with the SSAC governing body and the Board of Control and everything else that you all will start enforcing. I have seen different dates of when the rule goes into effect. Can you kind of nail down when this rule does go into effect, and then we'll go from there?
1: Well, I'll be honest with you. I can't nail it down, but I can give you a really, really close approximation. We're you know, in working with the State Department of Education, we will appear at the state board meeting on June the 3rd and present our emergency rule. And at that time, if they approve the emergency rule, it goes to the Secretary of State's office. And in this situation, it does not have to sit there for 30 days. In this case, it can be signed immediately. So we're hoping if we get before the State Board of Education on the June the 3rd, we're hoping this rule will go into effect approximately very close to June 13th.
0: Gotcha. Is that wanting to not have like another 30 days to where you could have another max exodus of transfers before the rule goes into effect, which I think we have seen an uptick recently in some of that going on in preparation for this rule going into effect?
1: But we have seen that. There's definitely students that know that, you know, the rule is changing, so we're going to go ahead and get our transfer in now while we're under the current rule. We understand that, and you're right, that is happening. That's not so much us, though, in control with that situation as the fact that because it's an emergency rule, it doesn't have to set to 30 days.
0: Gotcha.
1: Our other rule changes from our Board of Control will have to set to 30 days.
0: Mm-hmm.
1: But this one is an emergency rule promulgated for us to do this from the legislature. So, and again, I have to go back and thank the legislature, the House, you know, 79-19, the Senate 20-14, and Governor Morsi for signing the bill to give control of our transfer rule back to our membership and back to our schools that run athletics in this state and operate our middle school and high school athletic program. So greatly appreciate that, appreciate where we're at. The new transfer rule is not perfect, but it was a good compromise, and compromise had to happen in this situation. I don't think everybody's totally happy with it, but I think everybody got something, and that is what compromise is about. So I think the rule is an improvement, yes.
0: Yeah, no, I think in the situation, I think the best thing would have done just saying, the heck with it, you can't do it, no rule at all. You can't transfer. But you have to make those concessions. And so because of that, I think this was the best possible solution. You could not go back the way it was before, when it was just freshmen, because I don't think they would have wanted that. The legislature, you know, you had to make some other concession. So now going to where it's freshmen and sophomores was the concession that had to be made.
1: I think so. And what we got that really improves the situation is that all transfers have to occur at the beginning of the school year by September 1. So you won't have the transfers during the school year. I think that's an important factor. And it gives the younger student-athlete a chance to use their one-time transfer. And if things don't work out, return to their home school, but they still have to do it prior to junior year, which I think, you know, it just creates a better atmosphere for athletics, for communities, and also I think it helps the education process.
0: But doesn't also help with coaches and things like that? Because, I mean, I know I saw comments when this rule first went into effect. You had a couple of coaches who had been in the profession for a while get out. And one of them was Coach John Kelly at University, football coach. He said, hey, look, man, I am tired of coaching my kids up for 3 or 4 years and they just decide to go somewhere else and play for somebody else. That I would think that has to factor into this as well, as far as coaches maybe not being as frustrated when they have worked with the kid, got him going, and then somebody comes in and tells them, hey, you need to go here, and they leave. That's got to make those coaches feel a little bit better as well.
1: Well, I think so. I think you're right. I mean, obviously, when invest in a young person, you help them develop, and then you lose them in that situation. That is a tough pill to swallow. So I do think that works out better for coaches, absolutely.
0: I know that when you go back, when this rule goes into effect, you'll go back to where it kind of was like when somebody does want to transfer, they do have to go through the process. And I think that was something that a lot of legislators didn't realize, that you had that process in place before this rule went into effect, and 70% of the kids were approved to transfer. So when you look at it, is there talk of maybe some guidelines being put into place? Like, you know, I know being in this for a long time, I know the way it used to be. I mean, I've heard stories of kids saying they had a physical move to another district, and the only thing they did is went to go get a P.O. box, and they didn't move. Is there talk of things like that trying to stop that from happening again? Because you kind of worry about going back the way it was a little bit. Will that come back into play?
1: Well, good, great questions, really. Opens up a lot of doors of conversation. Our office is moving to statewide to what's called Arbiter. Arbiter 360 is going to be our website, and it's going to be our school information systems network. So basically, all eligibilities, all schedules, rosters, and including now will be a transfer tracker and the ability to track transfers better through Arbiter. Arbiter runs this type program for various high school associations around the country. And so we're excited about, you know, becoming a partner and going on with Arbiter for our schools. And we hope that helps us track information, and we hope that we're able to help our schools do a better job of vetting every transfer in order to confirm eligibility. We always tell our school administrators, anytime a student transfers, you should assume they are ineligible until you verify the eligibility. It should not be the other way around. And we're going to be able to have a checks and balances sheet on there where they've got to check certain boxes, verify certain things. We think we can help the schools with this process and have less issues with transfers. We're certainly hoping so.
0: And also, if this was in effect now, could that have helped out the situation that happened with Pikeview Baseball
1: Without a doubt, it could have helped because of, you know, addresses and verification of residence and everything. It's hard to do when you're in a school. You've got a lot on you. So anything we can do to help our schools to attain the appropriate information for verification is a positive.
0: And also, too, isn't there, you know, it's sometimes a thin line between what is allowed and what is not allowed. And you kind of look at it and say, well, you can interpret it one way to where you think it's allowed, but really it's not. So you have a situation in place, something like what you were talking about with Arbiter 360, that can lay it out in more of a finite and absolute what is possible and what is not possible?
1: Well, I hope so. Yeah. And we now are going to be able through Arbiter that when there are transfers, they will come into our system for us to have a little bit of oversight. No, I mean, currently only the schools handle the transfers. Mm-hmm. And if there's a mistake made, we may not know it for months. Whereas now, as they'll enter this data into the system, and our compliance director will be able to have a little bit more of oversight and his eyes on that a little bit more, and maybe we can see red flags a little sooner on issues.
0: Okay. All right. So I know something else that you wanted to bring up before we let you go, talking about the situation with homeschool students being able to play in the athletics at the SSAC.
1: Right. I want to give a little history. homeschool students, for many years were not allowed to participate in secondary school athletics for the WSSAC membership schools. And then that changed, and they were allowed to participate if they attended school half the day. Then that changed, and they were allowed to participate if they attended school for one period. Then that changed, and they were allowed to participate without attending school at all, as long as they were participating in the school in the attendance zone in which they reside. Mm-hmm. So that's where we're at right now. So that means all homeschool athletes or students can participate on a local school, which we think is enough. Lately, we've had a lot of push from a couple counties and a couple, well, basically organizations or clubs, primarily in the sport of track, but they're running clubs, and they want their homeschool students to be able to participate as their own group. Mm-hmm. Well, you know, the very concept of the NFHS and the WSSAC, we are school-based athletics, education-based, and we can only participate against other schools. Yeah. We can't play clubs. We can't play travel teams, AAU. We can't play organizations. So we're taking a lot of criticism, a lot of heat, because we have denied the opportunity for some homeschool students to participate, but they're not denied. All they have to do is participate and be a member of the local school mm-hmm. in which they reside. Yeah. But to participate as their own group, can you imagine the door that could open up? Yeah. I'm an upset parent, so I pull my kid out of school and I go homeschool. I put them on virtual education, and now I decide I'm going to go and recruit me 4 or 5 more parents and kids to do this and form my own team, and our school teams are going to compete against them. That's not a path we want to go down. Mm-hmm. We have good schools. We have good private schools. We have good public schools, and if you want to participate as a homeschool student, you're welcome, but you need to participate in one of those schools in your attendance zone.
0: Well, I mean,
1: as a part of those schools.
0: I look at it from this standpoint of if this is a group of people who have a team put together, why can't they just go play travel?
1: Well, you know, they want to be a part of our organization, but they don't want to be a part of our
0: rules.
1: School system and the rules at the same time. I mean, remember our rules. The SSAC is not a building. It's not the directors here. It is our membership schools. It's a private entity that we oversee and govern those athletics. And our membership makes the rules. And they voted at the recent Board of Control, 147-0 was the vote, not to allow homeschool students to form their own groups and participate against their schools.
0: Yeah,
1: that's a pretty strong stance from our administration. And I really just want to work with the legislation to try to get them to understand. In West Virginia, we've opened a door a lot for homeschool students to participate, but let's not go to the extreme to think that they should be able to form their own teams and compete against our school teams, because we are education school-based athletes.
0: I just really hope the legislature will learn and just not get involved and stay out of it just because they don't need to be involved in it. And some of the things that – and I was listening during the hearings and everything else going on with the transfer rule. Some of the things that were said is just, you know, shake your head and – I almost broke a computer a couple of times throwing stuff at it. But, I mean, it gets frustrating when you hear some of the things that's brought up that doesn't even factor into these decisions that are being made. Those homeschool kids, if they choose, and that's the thing that gets me too, and this is, you know, they always talk about school choice. You have the choice to make that decision. If you want to choose to have your kid go to a private school, go to a homeschool, that's fine. But there are consequences for doing that. And some of those consequences sometimes are not playing athletics, not being a part of the SSAC as far as extracurricular activities. Those are the choices that you made by sending your kid to a homeschool. Now, you all have made the changes when it comes to homeschools for kids to be involved in that. But, I mean, at some point, you know, if you want to be a part of the SSAC, go to a member school, period.
1: Well, obviously, I agree. I was disappointed, although I was really pleased for the overall process of the legislature. You know, some of the things they said toward the SSAC is misunderstood. They don't understand the organization and the fact that we are controlled and our rules are made by our membership, by our schools. And they have the choice to be a member. Our schools mm-hmm. don't even have to be a member. We some schools don't choose to be a member of the WSSAC, but I assure you, we are not a bunch of unelected bureaucrats. We were called from the Senate floor many times. But what we are is a very controlled, very layered, unique, and organized organization We do have a lot of oversight. We have our board of control. We have our board of directors. We have a review board. We are very structured in what we do. Mm-hmm. It's just some people don't like the rules, and therefore they result in name-calling and criticism of the organization. That's frustrating. Yeah. It's frustrating. It's part of it. We'll continue to educate. We'll continue to work with all entities as best we can and serve our member schools the very best that we can.
0: Yeah, I got frustrated a lot during that session hearing some of those things, not because you had people saying things that just don't know. And if you don't know what the situation is, then you don't need to talk about it, because they didn't know what the SSAC did. Everything was coming up, was blaming the SSAC when, you know, I think there was one comment saying, you know, need to go after the SSAC. Well, if you're going to go after the SSAC, you need to go after the 140-some principals that you have. You're not going to do that, because that's where it comes down to. And it's just frustrating. But I know you all get that all the time. Yeah, so good things that were done. We'll see how it goes from here on out now and making those changes that are going on. Also, something else real quick. We are coming up on another round of classifications. Probably by November, December, we should have new classifications for the 27 year. Any thoughts? I know it's a little in advance, but any thoughts of what we're looking at possibility when you look at new classifications coming up for the 27 year?
1: Well, a couple things. We're constantly evaluating each sport, and is each sport classified appropriately as far as does it need to have four classes, three classes, two divisions, et cetera. We're always looking at that, and there may be a few tweaks along the way in various sports. As far as the classifications of schools, those are now set in code. So we'll just wait for the numbers to come out from the State Department of Education, second month of October, toward the end of October, and then we'll study those numbers. I don't think it's any secret, because people can look at the numbers from the previous year that we didn't take the numbers from, because it wasn't a reclassification year. Mm-hmm. And it really looks like that Quad A will continue to have fewer schools in it. And that probably should, because if you look at our state and our enrollment and our school numbers, they are changing quickly, and there is a great separation. So, you know, my anticipation is that the Quad A will not get any larger and may actually get smaller based on the numbers we saw from this year.
0: So there is a chance that you could be looking back to 16 teams in Quad A.
1: It's very possible, yes, sir.
0: Yeah. All right. Sounds good. All right. We'll definitely follow that. No doubt about it, for sure. All right. We're going to let you go. I appreciate the time, as always. I know it's a busy time. We look forward to seeing you at the end of May at the Softball State Championships in South Charleston. It's going to be a lot of fun. But appreciate the time, and give us the updates, and we'll talk again soon, okay?
1: Sounds great. Thank you. Have a great day.
0: All right. You too, sir. Thank you. That is Wayne Ryan, the executive director for the WVSSAC, joining us this morning. Give us an update, and we appreciate that.

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My sweet wife was my best friend, but I traded that for cocaine and a whore. But my newfound sobriety.

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2: 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My name is Fitz. That's F-I-T with a Z, and it's time to play the hits. Welcome to the most impactful countdown of country music. This is the Country Top 40, and we are coming to you straight from the MGM Grand Garden Studios in Las Vegas, baby, where the country music has officially taken over the strip for the ACM Awards. I mean, their cowboy hats at the blackjack tables, boots walking through casino lobbies at 2 o'clock in the morning. And somewhere right now, somebody just lost about 20 bucks listening to Ella Langley on a slot machine. We got a big weekend ahead of us. Going to be talking ACM moments, country stars taking over Vegas, behind-the-scenes stories from the CT40 redneck carpet, and as always, all things country. So grab your drink, crank it up loud, let's make a little noise from the neon capital of the world, because this weekend's countdown is locked, loaded, and just minutes away. But first, we got to take a look back to last weekend when Luke Combs was sitting tall at number one with Sleepless in a Hotel Room.
9: I can hear

0: on this from the MGM Grand Garden Arena in Las Vegas. That's last week's number one ACM nominee for Entertainer of the Year, Luke Combs, right there. Was sleepless in a hotel room. And I bet you he's been sleepless the past couple of nights right here at the MGM. You got Fitz playing the hits. Can Luke Combs hang at the top spot for another week? Well, we're about to find out. The countdown begins now. Viva Las Vegas. Ah. Yeah, somebody hit that button for me.
1: Viva Las Vegas. Viva Las Vegas. Number 40.
0: Kicking this whole thing off from Las Vegas is Russell Dickerson with Worth Your While.

Worth Your Wild from Russell Dickerson, backing up two spots to number 40 this week. And I want to give a quick shout out to Tiffany in Tulsa, Oklahoma, who just hit me up on TikTok. She says, all right, Fitzy, be honest. What is the most dangerous thing that you've done so far in Vegas during ACM weekend? All right, Tiffany, first of all, I sprung my ankle last night on the strip. I'm not kidding you. And my version of dangerous now is ordering medium salsa after 9 p.m. But I will say this. Last night, somebody convinced me to walk through the MGM casino at like 1 in the morning. And I'm pretty sure that I saw three country singers, a guy dressed like Elvis, and somebody crying while eating shrimp cocktail all within about 14 seconds. Only in Vegas, baby. And you know what? That's kind of what the ACM weekend feels like. Country music, chaos, cowboy boots, bad decisions, and somehow memories that we're all going to laugh about forever. And speaking of real life kind of songs, Ashley McBride is lined up right now, ready to roll, sitting at number 39 with What If We Don't.

0: Ashley McBride right there with her latest What If We Don't, extending her stay for another week at number 39 and Fitz playing all the hits. And next up, it is the tribute to the blue-collar fixer types. You know who I'm talking about, just like my daddy was, Green Beret Bob, the hard-work and down-to-earth guys who could build or repair just about anything. And man, I am definitely not one of those guys. That's why I count backwards every weekend from number 40 to number 1. Stephen Wilson Jr. right now describing that kind of guy named Gary at number 38.
1: Gary these days been lying in his bed made, working on

0: The Seymour, Indiana native, Stephen Wilson Jr. Such a unique individual. Carrying on with Gary, easing back two places to number 38. You got Fitz playing the hits, doing it from the MGM Grand Garden Arena, getting ready for the Academy of Country Music Awards in Las Vegas. And coming up, Shane Proffitt may have accidentally just come up with the most country song idea of all time. And I might just get some songwriting credit for it. The details next.
1: Indeed presents hires you can't afford to get wrong, like a data analyst.
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16: Thank you, Hudson. That's my Texas brother right there. And we're back to the hits, doing this from the MGM Grand Garden Arena in Las Vegas, Nevada, getting ready for the American Country Music Awards show. And we're on the CT 40 stage right now, though. Here's Hudson. He's got number 37 with Paint You Pretty.

0: Paint You Pretty from Hudson Westbrook, checking in number 37 for the second week running. And you got Fitz playing all the hits on the Country Top 40. And you know, sometimes the best country song ideas happen completely by accident. And that might be exactly what happened when I was hanging out with Shane Proffitt recently.
1: All right, you know you're hanging out with Shane Proffitt when?
2: He brings you a Busch Light.
1: Boom. And by the way, that's an idea for a song, like how everything can be fixed with a handshake and a beer, right? You just made me think about that.
2: Handshake and a beer.
1: Right? Come on. There's something there for you.
0: You could almost hear the chorus already, right? Handshake and a beer. Sounds like the kind of song that get played right here on the countdown. I don't know. We got to get on that. Here's Shane Proffitt. He's got number 36 with Long Live Country.

0: the number 36 with Long Live Country. And here's another dude who echoes that point of view. Yeah, sort of like the same guy stepping up to number 35. You know, loves his hunting, loves his fishing, loves making flowers, plowing huge amounts of acres and planting flowers for his wife, Gwen Stefani. That's right, the country music playing, flower planting, Blake Shelton with Let Him In Anyway.
1: Number 35.
2: Ain't it?

0: That ain't no BS. That was Blake Shelton's latest, Let Him In Anyway. What a powerful and beautiful song, Blake. He's got a repeat week right there at number 35.
1: Country Top 40.
0: You got Fitz playing all the hits on the Country Top 40 Countdown, doing this thing from the MGM Grand Garden Arena in Las Vegas, getting ready for the ACM Awards. And when we come back, a guy who has built a career on the idea that if you aren't in the room, you're easily forgotten. How it's been working out for Luke Combs after this.
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Welcome back to the Country Top 40 with Fitz, doing this thing from the MGM Grand Garden Arena in Las Vegas, and it has been a week. Got some more ACM news coming your way in just a little bit. For right now, though, checking in with Kenny Chesney at number 34 with a brand new debut called Carry On.

Kicking things off at number 34 with Carry On. And I love it, Kenny. You know what? One thing I've learned in life, wherever you are, be there, like fully there. Doesn't matter if you're changing tires, teaching kids, pouring coffee, or chasing a dream. People notice the folks who show up all in. And Luke Combs figured that out early. He said before he made it big, he would drive to Nashville and hit songwriter rounds, hang around the Opry, just meet as many people as he possibly could. And he finally realized, you know what, man? You got to be present to win. So he packed up, moved to town, and the rest is country music history. And now Luke's one of the biggest names on the planet. And the Luke Combs takeover keeps on rolling from the MGM Grand Garden Arena in Las Vegas, Nevada. He's got number 33 with Be By You.

0: Holmes on the Country Top 40 with Fitz. What a brand new debut. Love it. Be By You. Starting off at number 33. Have a feeling that's going to be another number one for him. It's all going down for real from the MGM Grand Garden Arena in Las Vegas. Hey, by the way, look for me on TV. I'm going to be waving at you. And some of the biggest names in country are taking the stage this weekend. But every one of them were once just hoping for a little bit of airplay on the radio. And we're going to give you a brand new artist. And we're going to give this individual a chance to shine amongst the stars. Your CT40 launch pad is coming up next. CT40 Mission Control. We are go for launch. After this.
1: One. And lift off.
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0: A trip through all the biggest hits in country this weekend on Country Top 40 with Fitz.
1: What's up, Kelsey? I appreciate you for that. Welcome back to the hits on the Country Top 40. And of course, we're all doing this thing right now from the MGM Grand Garden Arena in Las Vegas, bringing you to the party at number 32 with Kelsey Hart with Fireworks.

0: Hart shooting off a few fireworks of his own, going up one to number 32 on the Country Top 40 with Fitz. And I'm going to give you a little taste of small town America right now from up-and-coming artist Graylin James. Listen to the lyrics of this song, just brilliantly written. It's called Water at a Wedding, number 31.
1: Well, I didn't want to show up, but our families go way back. So when you said your vows, that's exactly where I sat. Thank God for open bars, because watching all this

0: Graylin James scooting up one more to number 31 with a brilliant song called Water at a Wedding. And you got Fitz playing all the hits. I'm going to jump into the captain's seat right now, if you don't mind, in this big old rocket. I've got an artist that you need to hear, like, right now. And first, before every radio station in the world is playing them, well, I like to be the first to play them. 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Get you some. There she is. I can see the launch pad right now. And in a town like Nashville, it could feel like there's a million people all trying to launch at the exact same time. Everybody's got a guitar, everybody's got a dream, and everybody's hoping that their song becomes the one that finally breaks orbit on the country top 40. Well, let me introduce you to Jacob Hackworth, whose rocket ship already seems like it's leaving the atmosphere. He grew up in rural Missouri, far from the bright lights of Music Row. You know, just a kid obsessed with music, teaching himself guitar, singing, writing songs, slowly discovering that he might actually have something special. And at 22 years old, Jacob packed it up and headed to Nashville and entered the songwriting galaxy. And before long, CT40 Mission Control started paying attention. He helped write Bailey Zimmerman's monster hit song, Rockin' a Hard Place.
1: But we're caught in between a rock and a hard place. Red wine.
0: And that got him his first taste of that number one stratosphere as a songwriter. And now he's making a run as an artist too. CT40 Mission Control, clear the runway and fire up the boosters. Jacob Hackworth is officially go for launch. With What Took You So Long?

0: Your CT40 Launchpad Artist of the Week, now amongst the stars, Jacob Hackworth with his song, What Took You So Long? What a great one. But here's what matters. What did you think of the song, Ryan? Is Jacob on the way to the top as a possible CT40 artist on the charts? You can send me a message right now, Facebook, Instagram, TikTok, just three words. 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
0: Da-da-da-da, the papers, please. 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
0: Straight out of the MGM Grand Garden Arena right here in Las Vegas. Welcome to the Country Top 40. You got Fitz playing all the hits, and it's your one-stop shop for all things ACM Awards. That's right. All things country music, and honestly, all things cowboy boots and controlled chaos this weekend here in Vegas. And the neon is glowing. The country stars are roaming everywhere, mostly through the casinos. I just got done singing some karaoke in a casino lobby, and you know what? Now we're officially rolling through another massive countdown together. We're 10 songs in with 30 still locked, loaded, and ready to roll. Let's do this.
8: Number 30
0: goes to Alexandra Kay and her song called Straight for the Heart.
8: When

For the Heart from Alexandra Kay, climbing up one to number 30. And you got Fitz playing all the hits up now. Former college golf stud. A lot of people don't know this. Yes, he was a golf stud over at Lipscomb University in Nashville, Tennessee. Dustin says he still plays from time to time, you know, when the tour schedule allows for it. Did you know, not only can the dude play golf, he's also an unbelievable pilot. All the time, man, that dude is up in the air. Teeing up right now at number 29 with Easy to Love.

Dustin Lynch notches off another week at number 29 with Easy to Love. And check it out. We're going to go from Dustin to Dan. Yeah, Dan and Shay with a song they wrote after losing a close friend and mentor, Ben Vaughn. And he was with the Warner Chappell Company. He was the Warner Chappell Publishing Head. And I'm telling you, this one goes out to Ben. And anyone having an issue right now in their life, if you need to talk to someone, just reach out. Tell them you need some help and just say so. Here's Dan and Shay, number 28.

0: Dan and Shay with Say So. Just an amazing song that'll stop you right there in your tracks. Checking in at number 28 for another week. The freedom you are experiencing right now was fought and earned by the proud men and women who served our nation. Ain't that right, Dad? Here's my dad, who just passed away on March 18th. Green Beret Bob. And your CT-40 troop salute is supported by my friends at Sleep Number.
1: 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Fitz is my son. I proudly served my country from 66 through 72 with the Army Special Forces. We live in a land of the free because of our brave men and women, past and present. This is our troop salute.
0: And I'm going to tell you, this story right here got me. During Military Appreciation Month, an 88-year-old Army veteran named Ed Bombas from Michigan started going viral online after people learned that he was still working at 88 years old because he lost his pension years ago. And instead of just scrolling past his story, Americans showed up big time. Donations pouring in from all over the country and helped Ed finally retire. But you know what? This is the part that really hits me different. After all that support, Ed decided that he wanted to help other veterans too. So now, at 88 years old, he's part of a nationwide effort helping struggling veterans and military families all across America. And that is what I've always loved about our military community, y'all. My dad would always say to me, service doesn't stop when the uniform comes off. It becomes part of who you are. So this weekend, from all of us here at the Country Top 40, from the bright lights of Las Vegas at the ACM Awards weekend, we salute Ed Bombas and every soldier, sailor, airman, Coast Guardsman, Marine, National Guard member, veteran, and military family member out there. Thank you for your sacrifice, your strength, and your service. We live in the land of the free because of the brave.

0: The big dog and daddy, American. 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You got Fitz playing all the hits on the Country Top 40 Countdown from the MGM Grand Garden Arena in Las Vegas. It's ACM weekend. And coming up, Lauren Elena isn't afraid to get real honest in her songwriting. And she's going to tell you why when we get back.
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4: Welcome back to the hits on the Country Top 40 with Fitz. Yes, ladies and gentlemen, doing this thing from the MGM Grand Garden Arena in Las Vegas. Look for me on TV on Sunday, by the way. I'm going to be waving at you, all right? I'm going to be winking at you. Getting ready to head down to the CT40 vault for some country music history in a couple of minutes. Right now, though, ZJK. Zach John King with Get to Drinkin', number 26.

country newcomer ZJK, Zach John King, making some serious noise right now, spending another week on the countdown at number 27 with Get to Drinking. Yep. I'm in Las Vegas right now. Welcome to the Country Top 40, getting ready for the ACM Awards. And you know, the songs that really hit us, you know, they're usually the honest ones, the ones that came from heartbreak, chaos, bad decisions, you know, just real life stuff. And Lauren Elena says that's exactly why she writes the way she does. Lauren says people sometimes look at artists like they've got it all figured out, but she wants fans to know that she's been through breakups, struggles, and hard times too. That she's just a normal person trying to figure out life like the rest of us. And honestly, I think it's that kind of honesty is what makes country music work. Here she is alongside Chase Matthew. Lauren Elena checking in right now, number 26 with All My Exes. Another.

Texas from Lauren Elaine and Chase Matthew holding steady at number 26 this week. And you got Fitz playing all the hits. And you know what? I'm just a long, tall Texan, 6'7" on the Las Vegas Strip, headed to the ACM Awards. Man, what a trip. Boots hitting pavement, neon lights glow, cowboy hats and casinos everywhere I go. Just saw a country singer dancing by a roulette wheel. Somebody singing George Strait like they just signed a record deal. There's glitter on the sidewalks, guitars in every bar, and somehow every cowboy in Vegas now thinks he's a star. Meanwhile, I'm just out here trying to survive buffet lines and dodging slot machines and overpriced cocktails with limes. But you know what, y'all? There's something kind of magic about country music and Vegas nights. And we're bringing it to you from the Country Top 40 Countdown. Man, what a sight. As we continue this countdown right now from the MGM Grand Garden Arena, kicking the saloon doors open at number 25 is John Party with

0: There you go. Feel free to kick them boots off. That's Boots Off from John Party. Still camping out at number 25 on the Country Top 40 Countdown. And we're counting them down this weekend on the Country Top 40 with Fitz from the MGM Grand Garden Arena in Las Vegas for ACM Weekend. And coming up, I'm going to be talking with one of my favorite bands on the countdown about what it felt like to get that call from the legendary Bob Kingsley himself. That's right, I'm sitting in Bob Kingsley's studio right now, the man who built and started the Country Top 40 Countdown. And the reason I'm here today is sitting behind his microphone. That's next on the Country Top 40.
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0: We're counting them down from the MGM Grand Garden Arena in Las Vegas for ACM Weekend. And you got Fitz playing all the hits. And check this out. Luke Bryan just texted me back after I asked him what he was doing before the award show. And Luke said, "Buddy, I've walked about 14 miles through this casino, lost my phone twice, waved at three people that I thought were Lionel Richie, and somehow ended up eating nachos and a sequin jacket at 1 o'clock in the morning. I don't know what I'm doing." And honestly, that sounds exactly like ACM Weekend in Vegas. Number 24 right now, Luke Bryan with Country, and she knows it.

0: country, and she knows it. From Luke Bryan, riding out another week at number 24 on the Country Top 40 with Fitz. And you know, long before Low Cash had the hits, all the sold-out crowds, the chart success, they got encouragement from the legendary Bob Kingsley himself, the man who started this countdown.
1: Well, it goes all the way back before we were even on the radio. Jeffrey Steele said, there's this guy that you have to meet, and his name is Bob Kingsley. And we were like, well, of course, Bob Kingsley, the countdown. And he says, yeah, he's a dear friend of mine, and he's going to love Low Cash. I just know it. So we all got together one day, and we just hung out. And we hit it off, that like friends outside of all this crazy business.
2: Right.
1: And I'll never forget, he said, someday you're going to be on the radio, and when you are, you're going to hit the top 40. And when you do, I'm going to call you. Wow. And I'm gonna tell you, I'm gonna give you the heads up, because I'm gonna celebrate it with you. And I'll never forget, he called us up and said, it's time to tune in, boys. You did it. It's just a phone call.
3: Yeah,
2: he took the time to do that, right?
0: In a business that could feel pretty tough and unpredictable, the legendary Bob Kingsley taking the time to personally call Low Cash when they finally cracked the top 40. It just says everything about who he was, and I am honored to be sitting in his studio and behind his microphone every weekend when I'm broadcasting from Texas. Number 23, the boys he loved, Low Cash with Wrong Hearts.

Cash backing up to and landing at number 23. Welcome to the hits on the Country Top 40 with Fitz, doing this thing from the MGM Grand Garden Arena in Las Vegas. And I'll tell you, a duet that is quickly gaining icon status right now. Between the two of these artists, they have racked up, let me do my calculations, 7 ACM nominations this year. We got Ella Langley and Morgan Wallen with I Can't Love You Anymore. And number 22.

0: I Can't Love You Anymore from Ella Langley and Morgan Wallen, racking up 8 places to number 28. Now, folks, that is what you call a jump. That is what you call the Leap of the Week award recipient. So you know how I do this, wherever you are, at home, at work, in the car, listening on your radio station app. Let me grab my air horns. All right, right over here. And if we could all get together, let's give Morgan and Ella an attaboy and an attagirl.
1: Attaboy!
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0: South of Sanity from Z-Top. Zach Top right there, heading north one spot to number 21. And as promised, it's that time again. Yeah, we're going to take a brief break from the show and venture down into the CT40 vault. Yes, I have the ability to teleport from Las Vegas back to Texas. We're doing the Country Top 40 right now. We're at the MGM Grand Garden Arena in Vegas. But let me teleport, please, back to the CT40 vault. Man, I feel like I just got beamed down somewhere. Here I am back in the vault. And by the way, your ticket to the vault is brought to you by my friends at O'Reilly Auto Parts, your professional parts people. And all I got to do right now is walk up to our unbelievable eye retina scanner. I'm the only person in the world with the access to get in this place. So let me walk. Ah, it is so bright.
1: Hello, Fitz. Please step in front of the retina eye scanner.
0: All right, just go ahead and check out my eyeball right there.
2: Are we going to the award show? Can you introduce me to Luke?
0: Which Luke? And wait a second. No, I mean, I'm going, yes, but you can't go. You're bolted to the wall. You're an eye retina scanner.
2: Oh, yeah. Bummer. I guess you can go inside now. Access granted.
0: Okay, thank you. There it is. We are in. You know, sometimes I actually feel a little bad for her. All right, anyways, let's begin our journey in the year of the national debut of Mr. Rogers' Neighborhood.
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0: Lord, a beautiful day for a neighbor. Would you be mine? Could you be mine?
1: Apollo 8 became the first manned mission to orbit the moon and send home the unforgettable Earthrise image, that beautiful photo. And over on your country radios, it was the year that a country artist from Bossier City, Louisiana, scored his fourth number one.

The year was 1968, and that was David Houston with Have a Little Faith. And let's go this way. We're going to rocket forward another 22 years. The technology is changing. Fashion is changing. But one thing remains, great country music. And this one became the very first number one song for an artist named Travis Tritt. Help me.

Travis Tritt right there with Help Me Hold On, released back in February of 1990 from his debut album Country Club. Follow me this way. We're going to move now another 29 years. We got a long walk getting our steps in the world that never even heard of COVID yet. And Carrie Underwood was on top of the country music game, winning the ACM for Entertainer of the Year in 2019.

0: We're sitting at the MGM Grand Garden Arena right now in Las Vegas. And in 2019, that was your ACM Entertainer of the Year, Carrie Underwood, with her hit song, Southbound. And I can't believe it, y'all. Our trip in the vault for this weekend is up. But you know I'm going to be hanging out with you next weekend, same time, same place. We're just going to chill together and learn some country music history. 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We're going to cross this threshold. As always, watch your step over this thing. All right, there you go. And can you give me a hand? Push as hard as you can now. Let's get this Dilly Buster. Dilly Buster? Size door to slam shut behind us.
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0: Country Top 40 with Fitz, coming to you this ACM Awards weekend from the MGM Grand Garden Arena in Las Vegas. Again, my name is Fitz, your favorite long, tall Texan, and your tour guide on this run to number one. We've got 20 songs down and 20 left to go.
1: Number 20.
0: Gonna kick it off with John Morgan with the song he wrote with Tyler Hubbard and Jordan Schmidt. It's called

0: Kid Myself from John Morgan, moving forward three spots to number 20 on the countdown. And welcome to the Country Top 40 with Fitz, playing all the hits from Las Vegas this weekend. Yes, it's ACM weekend, y'all. And how about this lineup? Hardy, Morgan Wallen, Eric Church, and Tim McGraw all sharing the CT40 stage at number 19 with MacArthur.
1: My name's John MacArthur, and I work this dirt.

Love that song. MacArthur from Hardy, Morgan Wallen, Eric Church, and Tim McGraw moving up a spot to number 19 this weekend. And you know what? I really just, man, I love stories like this one. George Bird started out just opening up shows for Luke Bryan on tour, night after night, you know, earning the crowd the old-fashioned way. And somewhere along the road, those tour bus conversations turned into a collaboration. And now the two of them are riding straight up the country charts together. From tour opening act to top 20 hitmaker on the country top 40 with Fitz, here's George Burge and Luke Bryan with Ride, Ride, Ride, number 18.

George Burge and Luke Bryan cranking it up one more to number 18 on the countdown. And check this out. Up again. It feels like this guy's been all over the country top 40 countdown lately. And that's fine with me. Luke Combs one more time. This time, number 17 with his former number one on the countdown. It's called Days Like These.

0: Combs slipping back 8 spots on the countdown to number 17 with Days Like These. Coming up on the Country Top 40 with Fitz as we do this thing from the MGM Grand Garden Arena in Las Vegas. It's ACM weekend. We're getting ready for the good stuff because good feels so good. And I'm going to tell you about a couple who spent their entire lives opening their home to kids who needed love that were suddenly facing losing their own home. But wait till you hear how one former foster child helped change absolutely everything. The good stuff is next. Country Top 40.
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5: We're back to the hits on ACM Weekend, doing this from Las Vegas on the Country Top 40 with Fitz. And if you've been listening to me for a while, you know that sometimes I like to put artists on the spot during interviews and, you know, ask them to do things that sometimes they wouldn't normally, you know, want to do. You know what I mean? I mean, just have fun with them. And let's just say that Bailey Zimmerman absolutely delivered. Check this out. In the positivity, because you're changing the game, you're doing it your way.
6: Trying.
5: And I've seen you do it. You take off your shirt at the end of concerts. 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
6: I wouldn't do that if I wasn't absolutely shredded!
5: Shredded! One of the reasons fans love Bailey Zimmerman is because the guy doesn't take himself too seriously. And I'd say ripping off your shirt during an interview definitely qualifies. Bailey right now is Chevy Silverado at number 16.

pushing forward one to number 16. That was Chevy Silverado from Bailey Zimmerman. You got Fitz playing all the hits on the Country Top 40 Countdown. And from Trucks, we're going to go to another popular songwriting topic in country music. Yep, get ready. Women. That's right. Women. Kane Brown right now with the plate. Number 15 with Woman. Woman.

0: Woman from Kane Brown, scooting up one to number 15. And I do the good stuff every single weekend because good feels good. And man, you know what? It's a good weekend this weekend. Doing it from the MGM Grand Garden Arena in Las Vegas. It's ACM weekend. There's some good stuff right there, but I got some more for you. And it's all brought to you by Muddy Matt. You got to get these mats. 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
1: That's the good stuff.
0: I want to tell you about Steven and Loretta Rodriguez from Detroit, Michigan. And they never got rich raising foster kids. But man, they got wealthy in something way more important. Love. You see, for decades, they opened up their home to children who needed one. Not for attention, not for praise. Just because they believed every kid deserved to feel safe, loved, and seen. And they estimate that they helped raise somewhere between 60 and 70 foster children over the years. And recently, this sweet couple found themselves facing eviction. And here's where the story gets good. One of their former foster children heard about it, shared their story, and people started paying attention. That's when a local nonprofit stepped in and gifted Stephen and Loretta a fully furnished home where they could live rent-free for the next 2 years. Talk about life coming full circle. They spent years giving kids a home, and now all that love they put out into the world found its way back home to them. And that is the good stuff.

0: Love that song. That's the Good Stuff Song of the Week, Blake's version of Home. It took off big way back in 2008 on the country top 40, eventually climbing into the top five before going all the way to number one that summer. And little fun fact, Miranda Lambert actually sang harmony vocals on the track, which made the song feel even more real and heartfelt. And that's the good stuff. 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Now that's the good stuff. It's ACM weekend and Fitz is playing the hits from the MGM Grand Garden Arena in Las Vegas. And just because someone gets their career kickstarted by a singing competition, it doesn't mean they aren't country. And I got more on that when we get back.
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It's ACM weekend on the Country Top 40 with Fitz from the MGM Grand Garden Arena in Las Vegas. And we're going to pick things up at number 14 right now. Getting so close to the top 10. Here's Vincent Mason and Wish You Well. Sure.

That's Vincent Mason with Wish You Well, moving up to number 14 this weekend. Now, some people used to think that if you came off of a TV singing show competition that you couldn't be real country. And I say, yep, Morgan Wallen kind of blew that theory up. A lot of folks forget that Morgan actually got his start on NBC's The Voice back in 2014, but he will tell you the real lessons came long before television, growing up in East Tennessee. Morgan says his parents taught him really early in life, if you want something in life, man, you got to work for it, and you got to treat people right along the way. And whether you love him or hate him, nobody's going to argue with the work ethic. Here's Morgan Wallen and Post Malone right now, number 13. With I Ain't Coming Back, it's ACM weekend from the MGM Grand Garden Arena in

All right, I'm going to ask you a question. Are you ready for a double shot? Oh, yeah. Are you ready for a double shot of Morgan Wallen? Morgan Wallen and Post Malone right there holding strong at number 13 with I Ain't Coming Back. And we're going to go from Morgan to Morgan again. That's right. This guy's having a massive ACM weekend, picking up two huge nominations for Artist of the Year and Album of the Year. And the hits just keep on coming. Get ready for that Morgan Wallen double shot. Here he is again with Don't We at number 12.

0: Don't We, from Morgan Wallen, going up two spots on the Country Top 40 with Fitz to number 12. Coming up on the Country Top 40 with Fitz, it's an ACM weekend story that's going to hit a whole lot of hearts out there. A listener from Tulsa says one Miranda Lambert song helped her survive one of the hardest nights of her life as she was sitting alone in a car, crying in her mom's driveway after a divorce. And if you have ever had a country song feel like it was written just for you, then you're going to feel this one. Your CT40 fan favorite segment, Music with Memories, is next. The Country Top 40. Hey, it's Fitz from the Country Top 40 Countdown, and we got to talk about this for a second. You finally get the house cleaned up, you're feeling good, maybe even tell yourself, all right, we're turning a corner here. And then boom, spring hits. 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

Jason Aldean with Don't Tell On Me, rising up to the ranks one more place to number 11. And I can't believe it. It is ACM weekend, doing this from the MGM Grand Garden Arena in Las Vegas. And it's time for your music with memories. That's right. Do you have a special song in your heart with your special memory attached to it? It's all brought to you by Muddy Matt. And these Muddy Mats are, I mean, they're going really, really fast. I'm telling you, because everybody loves them. 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B-U-Y, Muddy, M-A-T.com. And I got a message from Amanda in Tulsa, Oklahoma. And she says, hey, Fitz. So everybody's talking about ACM Awards this weekend, all the glitz, Vegas, the stars and everything. But every time I hear Tin Man from Miranda Lambert, I don't think about award shows at all. I think about sitting in my mom's driveway in my little silver Corolla, just ugly crying after my divorce papers were finalized. I remember the air smelled like fresh cut grass and rain, and I had that song on repeat because it felt like Miranda somehow climbed inside of my heart and wrote down everything I couldn't say out loud yet. And I sat there for almost an hour just listening and crying and healing. And now every time I hear that song, I don't think about heartbreak anymore. I think about survival. Anyway, I figured ACM weekend was a perfect time to say thank you to country music, because sometimes a song doesn't just entertain you, it carries you. From your favorite fan, Amanda Richardson, Tulsa, Oklahoma.

0: DeLambert and Tin Man, your Music with Memories song of the week. Now, Tin Man never went all the way to number one on the country top 40, but it became one of the most powerful and personal songs of Miranda's entire career after she performed it at the ACM Awards back in 2017. Just her, a guitar, and a whole lot of heart. And what about you? Do you have a special song in your heart with your special memory attached to it? Three words. All you have to remember. Fits on everything. Facebook, Instagram, TikTok. Fits on everything with a Z. Send me that message now. And at the very top, make sure it says Music with Memories. 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And we'll be right back from the MGM Grand Garden Arena in Las Vegas. 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
0: From the glitz, the glam, and the bright lights of Las Vegas, we are doing this from the MGM Grand Garden Arena. It's ACM Awards weekend in Las Vegas. And what's up, y'all? It's Fitz, your favorite long, tall Texan. Your tour guide through the most valuable real estate in country music. And I'll tell you what, we're getting real close to that number one song in America. The tension is higher than a Vegas jackpot. And these artists are throwing haymakers all the way to the top of the charts. So are you ready? It's ACM weekend and top 10 time.
10: Hey, y'all, this is Jenna Whitman from Norman, Oklahoma. And we are so proud of our boy, Corey Kent, even though he went and defected down to Texas. But I want to hear him with Co Wessel in their new song, Rocky Mountain Low. Oh, the country's up for that. Fitz, tell Corey he can come back to Oklahoma anytime.
11: Number 10.
0: Thank you, Jenna. And I got to say what's up to the entire Country Top 40 family listening across the amazing state of Oklahoma on this ACM weekend with Corey Kent and Co Wessel.

0: Climbing up one spot to number 10 this week. That was Rocky Mountain Low from Corey Kent and Co. Wetzel. And man, I love that song. Feels like a cold beer and a campfire all rolled into one. And up next, I love this. Chris Jansen says writing a song like his current hit really is not as easy as people think. He said he could sit down and write a big, heartfelt, poetic country song all day long, but writing something simple, honest, and everyday like me and a beer, that's the stuff that's hard to fake. And honestly, that's why country music really hits different, y'all, because sometimes the biggest songs aren't about fireworks or fancy words or, you know, sweet love songs. They're about a bar stool. A really, really long, long work week and something cold in your hand while life figures itself out. From the Show Me State to the Country Top 40 Countdown, here's Chris Jansen with Me and a Beer, number 9.
1: Prettiest girl I'd ever seen. Look at her, man, look at me.

0: Me and a Beer from Chris Jansen stepping up one to number nine, and you got Fitz playing all the hits. Welcome to ACM Weekend. Doing this thing from the MGM Grand Garden Arena in Las Vegas. I'm going to be waving to you during the ACM Awards, all right? So make sure to look for me. So when you grow up in a musical household, chaos is just kind of a naturally occurring thing. It takes many, many hours to sound good on an instrument. What I found out from Megan Maroney when I sat down with her recently is that it almost put her mother in a straitjacket.
1: You know, you grew up in a musical household. Would you sort of describe that, what it was like sort of growing up in the Maroney house?
2: A lot of loud pianos at like 8 a.m. My mom would be like, can y'all please go somewhere else with that? But it was me, my dad, and my oldest brother, and three-part harmonies at 8 a.m. on the weekends, you know. I don't know. They taught me how to play guitar. They both play piano. I took piano lessons, but I quit them. So I can play, but not well. And yeah, it was just always, my dad is either, we're either all singing or my dad is showing me music and forcing me to look at the lyrics of what he thinks is really cool.
0: All those noisy pianos weren't for nothing. It shaped the artist behind the songs we know and love. Megan Maroney right now, number 8 with Beautiful Things.

0: The latest from Megan Maroney and Beautiful Things, holding down the fort at number 8 for another week on the Country Top 40 with Fitz. Coming up, Jordan Davis is going to take us back before the hits, the awards, and all the sold-out crowds, back to where his love for country music first started, riding around in a 1969 Jeep Grand Wagoneer. Stay with me. That's next. Country music's official countdown.
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And you can find me right here, counting them down with you every weekend on the Country Top 40 with Fitz inside the top 10 songs of the week right now, doing it from Vegas. It's ACM weekend at the MGM Grand Garden Arena. Here's Josh Ross right now, number 7 with Hate. How you

0: look, moving on.
1: Josh Ross and Hate How You Look, holding strong at number 7 this week. And you got Fitz playing all the hits on the Country Top 40. And, you know, before the hits and the awards, Jordan Davis was just a Louisiana kid riding with his dad in an old 69 Jeep Wagoneer headed to the hunting camp outside of Shreveport, Louisiana. And they'd just be listening to stuff like Neil Diamond on the radio. That's right, that Neil Diamond. And honestly, you know what? That's what it's all about, right? Those little memories, they stick with you forever, and you can still hear that heart inside the music Jordan makes today. Here he is now, Jordan Davis, turning it up at number 6. We'll turn this truck around.

0: Las Vegas for ACM Awards weekend. And you know what? The higher we climb, the wilder this thing is going to get. We're officially heading into the top five, the most valuable real estate in country music, and the air is getting thinner. So I'm going to take a quick break, grab my official CT40 oxygen tank, maybe a Vegas buffet plate that I really don't need. And when we get back, it's nothing but winners from here all the way to number one. ACM weekend plus the CT40 top five. Oh, it's a beautiful thing in Las Vegas.
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0: This portion of the Country Top 40 with Fitz is brought to you by the Home Depot. That's right. Memorial Day deals are happening at the Home Depot.
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19: What's up, Ella? And yes, I am proud to admit on the Country Top 40 with Fitz that I am an Ella fella. Getting closer and closer to this week's number one song and inside the top five right now with Ella Langley and Be Her.

0: Be Her from Ella Langley. And yes, I admit I am an Ella fella. That's what they call the guys who love Ella Langley right now. Ella fellas. Holding down number 5 this week on the Country Top 40. And speaking of ACM weekend here in Las Vegas, I got a message on TikTok and it's from Katie in Phoenix. She says, "Hey Fitz, me and the entire family are coming to Vegas in a couple of weeks. I know you're there right now for ACM weekend. What is something fun that we have to do on the strip?" All right. First off, Katie, prepare your feet. All right. Las Vegas ain't a city. It's a cardio program with slot machines. But real talk, just take the family down to the Bellagio fountains at night. You know, that never gets old. You could hit up the M&M store, grab a massive milkshake somewhere, and just sort of, you know, walk the strip one night at a time and just people watch. And you'll have a great time, all right? As we get back to the countdown from the City of Lights, Riley Green knocking on the door of the top 3 this week. Here's Change My Mind coming in at number 4.
1: If you showed up, I wouldn't let you in.

0: with Change My Mind back again at number 4 this weekend. All right, y'all, don't go too far because we are doing this from the MGM Grand Garden Arena in Las Vegas for ACM Awards weekend. This whole city is glowing right now. The energy is high. Nobody's sleeping. And here on the Country Top 40 with Fitz, we're just a couple of songs away from the biggest song in country music. That's right. Only 2 more stops before we crown a brand new number 1 on this ACM Winners Weekend. So come on back.
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0: Welcome back to the Country Top 40 with Fitz. Doing this thing on an ACM winner's weekend, and we're getting close to another winner in moments. We're getting so close to the number one song in country music this week. Tucker Wetmore's got number three with Brunette.
13: Who knows I got a time, and there's a few in here in line. Well, I learned my lesson too many times. Blows like you put me

Tucker Wetmore and Brunette slipping back one spot to number three this week. And before we continue the countdown, I just want to give a huge CT40 Junior listener shout out to a seven-year-old little hero named Samir Santana out in Rhode Island and during snack time at school a couple of days ago. One of his classmates started choking, and Samir didn't panic. He ran over and he used the Heimlich maneuver that he learned in school just the year before, and he helped save the kid's life. 7 years old, y'all. That's bravery. That is heart. And that's what it's all about. So, Samir, I just wanted to honor you this weekend, buddy, and I hope you enjoy listening to your shout-out on the countdown, because you're the real number one winner this weekend. Let's get back to the countdown. Kojo, Cody Johnson, number two with The Fall.

0: From real life cowboy Cody Johnson. You ever see that dude do roping? Man, you got to pull him up on YouTube. It's unbelievable. He's scooting up one spot to number two. And just like that, my friend, according to my official CT40 notes and the big board that my producer is holding behind me and some highly questionable Las Vegas math, we've officially counted down 39 of the biggest songs in country music, which means there's just one left standing, one song, one artist, one brand new number one doing the country top 40 from the MGM Grand Garden Arena in Las Vegas for ACM Awards weekend. Come on back. 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Hey, it's Fitz from the Country Top 40 Countdown, and we got to talk about this for a second. You finally get the house cleaned up. You're feeling good. Maybe even tell yourself, all right, we're turning a corner here. And then boom, spring hits. Rain comes in. The dogs run outside. 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And now it looks like a mud wrestling match happened in your living room. 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
2: 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I believe in getting that blood circulating, right? 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I'm going to warm you up with a song that absolutely owned country radio and became one of the biggest love songs of the last decade. That's right. It's from Thomas Rhett. This song hit number one back in 2015 on the Country Top 40 and didn't just visit the CT40 charts. It parked there for six straight weeks. And the crazy part, Thomas wrote this song about his wife, Lauren. And at first, some people in the industry thought that it was too personal for radio. Yeah. Anyway, about that. Country music fans heard it and said, you know what? No, this one is different. And it became a monster for weddings, first dances, anniversaries, windows down, right? May nights, this song became part of people's lives. Here's Thomas Rhett right now with Die a Happy Man, your warm-up to number one.

Thomas Rhett right there and Die a Happy Man. Went number one on the Country Top 40 Countdown in 2015. Your warm-up to number one. 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And this is it. The moment. This is what it's all about. And, you know, in country music, there are certain things that just don't happen very often. For example, for years, Willie Nelson was the only artist who ever replaced himself at number one with another song on country radio. And now, Luke Combs just joined that club. That's how this thing has been. I mean, sold out stadiums. Hit after hit after hit after hit after hit for Luke. And now, he's knocking himself out of the top spot with another smash. And this weekend, the streak continues as Sleepless in a Hotel Room holds on for a second straight week at number one. I mean, nobody is on a hotter heater right now than Luke Combs. So from ACM weekend here at the MGM Grand Garden Arena in Las Vegas, here's Luke Combs and the story about the past couple of days of my life. Sleepless in a Hotel Room, number one in country music.

0: weekend at number one was Sleepless in a Hotel Room on the Country Top 40 with Fitz and Luke. Unbelievable, my friend. A continued celebration for you. And it was great seeing you in Vegas this weekend during the ACM Awards. And congratulations to your co-writers, Jonathan Singleton and Randy Montana. And again, to you and all your crew, many, many more. Country Top 40. And that is how we count them down from number 40 to number one on the Country Top 40 with Fitz from the MGM Grand Garden Arena in Las Vegas. How about it, folks? 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And a shout out to our crew. The CT40 staff includes Cody Culberson, the notorious DEP, Deborah Evans Price, Nick Allen, Drew Brownfield, and Scott Mahalik. The Country Top 40 comes to you each week from the good folks at North Star Audio, and we do it all from the original CT40 studios deep in the heart of Texas. But I do want to say what's up and thank you to the MGM Grand Garden Arena in Vegas. You guys have been awesome this weekend. Find me everywhere on social media at three words, Fitz on everything. Facebook, Instagram, TikTok, all right? Three words, Fitz on everything with a Z. And next week, we're going to see if Luke Combs can spend a third week at the top with Sleepless in a Hotel Room. Anything can happen. Have a great week ahead and think big because you're thinking anyway. And who's better than you?
1: Nobody!
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We got the big dog days of summer coming up. Multiple chances for you to win all summer long. Details coming up here in just a bit. First, Bailey Zimmerman. Chevy Silverado. It's on the Big Dog 99.5 WJLS.

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10: Mainly clear skies tonight, low 61. Tomorrow it's going to be mostly sunny, very warm, with an afternoon thunderstorm possible, high 87. And then Tuesday, sun and clouds with a couple of late thunderstorms possible, high 86.

0: WJLS, Chris Jansen right now. It's me and a bear, and it's on the big dog.
1: Prettiest girl I'd ever seen. 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

0: Tucker Wetmore, Brunette on the Big Dog 99.5 WJLS. And we've got the ultimate summer kickoff starting off tomorrow morning, 8:20. You're going to get your first daily keyword. You're going to text it to 1-800-995-9557. Do that before 5 o'clock, and you're going to win. Well, we'll draw someone at 5 o'clock for the 5 o'clock traffic jam. Daily winner is going to get a gift certificate for dinner on us, and you'll be put into the grand prize drawing. What's that grand prize? A Saranac 146 canoe, a pair of GCI kickback rocking chairs. Love these things. They fold up. I take them camping. Very comfortable. Also, a heavy-duty ice chest cooler and 5 cases of Pepsi products. Going to help you kick off your Memorial Day weekend the right way with the Big Dog 99.5 WJLS. Blake Shelton on the way, Vincent Mason, Morgan Wallen, and more. Keep it locked right here on the Big Dog.
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10: Mainly clear skies tonight, low 61. Tomorrow it's going to be mostly sunny, very warm, with an afternoon thunderstorm possible, high 87. And then Tuesday, sun and clouds with a couple of late thunderstorms possible, high 86.

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0: 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Riley Green, he wants to change my mind. We'll see. It's on the Big Dog.
1: If you showed up, I wouldn't let you in. 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
12: JLS. Mainly clear skies tonight, low 61. Tomorrow it's going to be mostly sunny, very warm, with an afternoon thunderstorm possible, high 87. And then Tuesday, sun and clouds with a couple of late thunderstorms possible, high 86.

Craig Morgan on the Big Dog 99.5 WJLS. West Virginia Broadcasters Association Country Station of the Year. Thank you. New music now from Jason Aldean. I ain't no tattletale. Don't tell on me. It's a Big Dog 99.5 WJLS.

0: 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You can't win if you don't enter. Chris Young on the way, Corey Kent, also some Justin Moore, Dirks Bentley, and lots more. 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

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Right now, Corey can't get help from Co Wetzel. It's called Rocky Mountain Low. 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
15: Mainly clear skies tonight, low 61. Tomorrow it's going to be mostly sunny, very warm, with an afternoon thunderstorm possible, high 87. And then Tuesday, sun and clouds with a couple of late thunderstorms possible, high 86.

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Stay country or die trying. It's Blake Shelton on the Big Dog 99.5 WJLS. Hope you're having a great weekend. Jerry Farley hanging out with you till 7. Megan Maroney right now. Beautiful Things on the Big Dog.

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4: Mainly clear skies tonight, low 61. Tomorrow it's going to be mostly sunny, very warm, with an afternoon thunderstorm possible, high 87. And then Tuesday, sun and clouds with a couple of late thunderstorms possible, high 86.

0: 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Hey, don't forget, later on tonight, we have Country Countdown USA. That's right, Leon Helton counts down the top 30 hits of the week. Starts tonight at 9 p.m. We'll take you all the way through midnight and count down the hottest songs in country music. Later on tonight, starting at 9 o'clock right here on the Big Dog. Luke Bryan on the way. Also, we got Jordan Davis for you. Some Little Big Town, Dylan Scott, and lots more. The Big Dog 99.5 WJLS.
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7: Mainly clear skies tonight, low 61. Tomorrow it's going to be mostly sunny, very warm, with an afternoon thunderstorm possible, high 87. And then Tuesday, sun and clouds with a couple of late thunderstorms possible, high 86.

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0: Jason Aldean on the Big Dog 99.5 WJLS. Hope you're having a great weekend. Jerry Farley hanging out with you till 7. Here's Chris Jansen on the Big Dog.
1: Prettiest girl I'd ever seen. Look at her, man, look at me.

0: WJLS, and we have the ultimate summer kickoff for you starting tomorrow. Big Dog Morning Show, 8:20. We'll give you your keyword. You're going to text in and win. Need to do that before 5 p.m. starting tomorrow after you know that keyword. I'm off tomorrow, so Felicity Lynn's going to be filling in on the 5 o'clock traffic jam. She'll randomly select one of our texters, and they'll get a gift certificate to go have dinner on us. And they'll be entered into the grand prize drawing. What's that, you say? It's a Saranac 146 canoe, a pair of GCI kickback rocking chairs, a heavy-duty ice chest, and 5 cases of Pepsi products. We're going to help you kick off your long Memorial Day weekend with the ultimate summer kickoff with the Big Dog 99.5 WJLS. Metro News AccuWeather on the way. Also, Jordan Davis, Kane Brown, Cody Johnson. Hang tight, you're with the Big Dog.
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8: Mainly clear skies tonight, low 61. Tomorrow it's going to be mostly sunny, very warm, with an afternoon thunderstorm possible, high 87. And then Tuesday, sun and clouds with a couple of late thunderstorms possible, high 86.

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0: Cody Johnson on the Big Dog 99.5 WJLS. Got the Big Dog Days of Summer kicking off. It's going to be Tuesday, May 26th. That's the Tuesday after Memorial Day weekend, the unofficial start of summer. Almost here. We got the Big Dog Days of Summer brought to you by Farmer Klein & Campbell, PLLC. 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
8: It

Mainly clear skies tonight, low 61. Tomorrow it's going to be mostly sunny, very warm, with an afternoon thunderstorm possible, high 87. And then Tuesday, sun and clouds with a couple of late thunderstorms possible, high 86.

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Riley Green on the Big Dog 99.5 WJLS, home of Jeffrey Joe and the Big Dog Morning Show. Right now, the new one from Ella Langley and Morgan Wallen. It's called I Can't Love You Anymore. It's on the Big Dog 99.5 WJLS.

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7: 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Mainly clear skies tonight, low 61. Tomorrow it's going to be mostly sunny, very warm, with an afternoon thunderstorm.

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Jerry Farley hanging with you till 7 to keep that music rolling. Megan Maroney, Beautiful Things, 99.5 WJLS, the Big Dog. You're still-

0: Shaboozy Jelly Roll, amen. It's on the Big Dog 99.5 WJLS. The song is appropriate for your Sunday. Hope you're having a great Sunday. Beautiful weekend. On the way, got Kitty Chesney for you. Also, Jordan Davis, Luke Combs, and more. It's all happening before 7 before I get out of here on the Big Dog 99.5 WJLS.
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10: Mainly clear skies tonight, low 61. Tomorrow it's going to be mostly sunny, very warm, with an afternoon thunderstorm possible, high 80.

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4: 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Clap your hands, all you peoples. Shout to God with loud songs of joy.
5: For the Lord the Most High is awesome, a great king over all the earth.
4: He subdued peoples under us and nations under our feet. He chose our heritage for us, the pride of Jacob, whom he loves.
5: God has gone up with a shout, the Lord with the sound of a trumpet.
4: Sing praises to God. Sing praises. Sing praises to our King. Sing praises.
5: For God is the King of all the earth. Sing praises with a psalm.

0: is king over the nations. God sits on his holy throne.
1: The princes of the people gather as the people of the God of Abraham, for the shields of the earth belong to God. He is highly exalted.
0: Would you join me in our prayer of the day? Almighty God, you alone can bring order to our lives.
1: Give us grace and love what you command and desire what you promise, that in this uncertain world our hearts may be surely fixed where true joys are to be found through Jesus Christ our Lord, who lives and reigns with you in the unity of the Holy Spirit, one God forever and ever. Amen.

When we come into the holy presence of God, our own humanity is laid bare. When we stand in the living presence of truth, our own falsehood is revealed. People of God, let us acknowledge who we are and ask our ever-present God to forgive us. Please join me in the prayer of confession as found in your bulletin. God of all hope and joy, we confess that we continue to live in fear. You invite us to share in Christ's ministry, but we ignore the calling of our baptism. You allow us to share in Christ's own life, but we fail to believe this good news. Forgive us, God of grace. Sanctify us in your truth, that our hope and joy may be complete. Through Jesus Christ our Lord. Amen. Hear the good news. Who is in a position to condemn? Only Christ. And Christ died for us. Christ rose for us. Christ reigns in power for us. Christ prays for us. Anyone who is in Christ is a new creation. The old life has gone. A new life has begun. Know that we are forgiven and be at peace. Amen. Let the peace of Christ rule in your hearts. To this peace we were called as members of a single body. The peace of Christ be with you.

0: Let us pray. God, our helper, by your Holy Spirit, open our minds that as the scriptures are read and your word is proclaimed, that we may be led into your truth and taught your will for the sake of Jesus Christ our Lord. Amen. Our Old Testament lesson today, it's now the gospel lesson today, comes from the book of Luke, chapter 24, verses 44 through 53. Please listen for the word of the Lord. Then he said to them, "These are my words that I spoke to you while I was still with you, that everything written about me in the law of Moses, the prophets and the Psalms must be fulfilled." Then he opened their minds to understand the scriptures, and he said to them, "Thus it is written that the Messiah is to suffer and to rise from the dead on the third day, and that repentance and forgiveness of sins is to be proclaimed in his name to all nations, beginning from Jerusalem. You are witnesses of these things, and see, I am sending you upon you what my Father promised. So stay here in the city until you have been clothed with power from on high." Then he led them out as far as Bethany, and lifting up his hands, he blessed them. While he was blessing them, he withdrew from them and was carried up into heaven. And they worshiped him and returned to Jerusalem with great joy, and they were continually in the temple blessing God. This is the word of the Lord.
1: Thanks be to God.
2: Our second reading this morning is from the book of Acts, chapter 1, verses 1 through 11. In the first book, Theophilus, I wrote about all that Jesus did and taught from the beginning until the day when he was taken up to heaven, after giving instructions through the Holy Spirit to the apostles whom he had chosen. After his suffering, he presented himself alive to them by many convincing proofs, appearing to them during 40 days and speaking to them about the kingdom of God. While staying with them, he ordered them not to leave Jerusalem, but to wait there for the promise of the Father. "This," he said, "is what you have heard from me. For John baptized with water, but you will be baptized with the Holy Spirit not many days from now." So when they had come together and asked him, "Lord, is this the time when you will restore the kingdom to Israel?" He replied, "It is not for you to know the times or periods that the Father has set by his own authority, but you will receive power when the Holy Spirit has come upon you. And you will be my witnesses in Jerusalem, in all Judea and Samaria, and to the ends of the earth." When he had said this, as they were watching, he was lifted up, and a cloud took him out of their sight. While he was going, and they were gazing up toward heaven, suddenly two men in white robes stood by them. They said, "Men of Galilee, why do you stand looking up toward heaven? This Jesus, who has been taken up from you into heaven, will come in the same way as you saw him go into heaven." My friends, this is the word of the Lord. There's a rock on the Mount of Olives that bears what people believe to be the right footprint of Jesus, that marks the last place that his body touched the earth before he ascended into heaven. And that footprint is framed by low stone blocks, and then you can reach down and touch that footprint. And it sits inside a small octagonal domed shrine, which itself is inside the open walls of a church. They're like stone walls, but no roof on this church. It was built by the Crusaders, and they made it open to the sky with the idea that when Jesus comes back to the Mount of Olives, he can come to this spot. When the Sultan Saladin conquered Jerusalem in 1187, the church was turned into a mosque, and it remains an Islamic site today, but it is still open-aired. It's still open for Christians to visit. And if you want to visit, it's about 6,000 miles from here. But I went on a digital visit this past week. I used Google Maps and I used YouTube. I'd like to go in person someday, but what I saw made me think, well, you know, I might need to temper my expectations. If you went there with your heart full of love for Jesus and the wonder of the ascension, you might be disappointed. So we know that Jesus ascended from the Mount of Olives. We don't know for sure that it was from this spot where they say that you can see his footprint. And when I looked at the images, I had a difficult time seeing the shape of the footprint in the images. Maybe in person, you could see it better. And the dome shrine itself that this footprint sits inside, it, like I said, it's like a small building with a dome on top. You go through this kind of battered metal door to get into it. And things look a little worn in there. Inside are a couple of plastic chairs and there's a donation box on the wall. While I was watching a YouTube video of the site, a man's cell phone rang. He started talking really loudly on it. Looking at Google Maps, you can kind of leave the shrine and you descend these 9 wide stone steps down to Ruba El Adawiya Street, and traffic is really busy on this street. There's streets all over the Mount of Olives now. And if you walk down those 9 steps from where that stone is, that was supposedly where Jesus last touched the earth when he before he ascended, you turn right and you walk, you'll see a vacant lot with 2 small dumpsters. And just past that is Mount Olive Restaurant. There was a table with some fruit outside, some big pieces that looks like melons and stuff. And just past that, right beside, is a place called Toasty, which looks like it's a 24-hour convenience store that sells soft drinks and has coolers of ice cream out front. But if you come down the steps and you turn left from the Chapel of the Ascension, you come to the Mount of Olives Bazaar, which is a souvenir shop. And on the second story, there's a balcony there, and there's a sign that says, Al-Khatib, money changer. Well, as Jerusalem was in the day of Jesus, it remains a busy and messy place. And I really like history. I'd love to go to this place. It's fine to visit the place where tradition says that Jesus stood. But both of our readings today teach us not to dwell in that past, not to wait at that spot where Jesus once stood. Rather, we are called to embrace the salvation offered by Jesus and then continue on with our part in the salvation story. You know, Luke tells us twice about what happened in the ascension. You may well know that Luke wrote both the Gospel of Luke and also the book of Acts. And he made a decision when he was writing this as to where one book would end and the other one would begin. And what he decided was to end the Gospel of Luke with the ascension and to begin the book of Acts with the ascension. And there's a reason that he does that. He could have chosen to make the crucifixion the dividing point between the two narratives. He could have chosen the resurrection. He could have chosen Pentecost and the birth of the church, telling all that went before that and then what went after in the early church. But Luke chose the ascension. And Luke was very much a theologian of salvation history. That's what scholars describe him as. They describe these 3 periods of salvation history. There's a famous theologian in particular named Hans Conzelman, who called Luke the theologian of salvation history because of how Luke structured Luke and Acts. And in this idea that they're talking about, the first period of salvation history is the time between creation and then the birth of Jesus. And you think of that as a period of salvation, a period of history, and you think of the patriarchs, Abraham and the rest of them. You think of the law with Moses. You think of the prophets. And it goes all the way from Adam to the time of John the Baptist. And that period of salvation history includes God's covenant with Israel and the prophets who are testifying about the Messiah to come. And Jesus himself says in Luke 16:16, The law and the prophets were in effect until John came, until John the Baptist. And it's not that John the Baptist was what changed things, but John the Baptist is the one who announces, is the prophet announcing Jesus and then baptizes Jesus. And that's the start of Jesus' public ministry. And that is the second period of salvation history, the time of Jesus' ministry on earth. When we think of that, we think, as Helen was alluding to, we see Jesus feeding people. We see Jesus healing people and teaching and acting in compassion, going to the cross. This was the period of salvation history when Jesus was physically present with the disciples, when he interacted with the others. This was the fulfillment of Israel's hopes for the Messiah, as Luke tells it. And Luke centers his story in the Gospel of Luke as he writes it around the journey from Galilee to Jerusalem. And that is the second period of salvation history. Well, we live in the third period of salvation history, the time of the church. And that's guided by the Word of God. It's empowered by the Holy Spirit. It's the time since the ascension. We are to take the gospel, the message of salvation, to the ends of the earth. And we visit the first two periods of salvation history. We read about them in the Bible. We pray about them. We are inspired by them. But we were not given the choice as to which period that we would live in. We live in the time of the church. And by ending the Gospel of Luke with the ascension story, and beginning the book of Acts with the ascension story, Luke makes a transition between the time of Jesus' ministry on earth and also the time of the church. It's not a new religion. It's the fulfillment of God's plan for both Jews and Gentiles, which means for everybody. And this time will last until Jesus returns. We don't know when Jesus will come again. We know it has not happened yet. Jesus left physically and visibly from the Mount of Olives in the presence of the disciples while blessing the church. In Acts, Luke tells us that Jesus will come back in the same manner. And so we look for Jesus to come back in that same manner. And before he ascended, his disciples asked him, "Lord, is this the time when you will restore the kingdom of Israel?" And he told them it was not for them to know the time that the Father has set. People obsess over these things, even now, scouring Scripture, looking for signs and current events. But Jesus told us it's not for us to know the time of these things. And after telling the disciples that, Jesus lifted up his hands and he blessed them. As they were watching, he was lifted up and a cloud took him out of their sight. And Jesus did not rise into the clouds like we might have around here on a cloudy day. He rose into a cloud. And that calls to mind the Shekinah, the presence and glory of God, as described in the pillar of cloud that led the Israelites in the wilderness, or the cloud that appeared at the transfiguration, the cloud from which God spoke and said, "This is my Son, the Beloved. With him I am well pleased. Listen to him." And as Jesus was going up and the cloud of the glory of God took him out of their sight, they continued to gaze toward heaven. And suddenly two men in white robes stood by them. We often think of the men as angels. Perhaps they were angels, just as Luke writes about two men in dazzling clothes who stood at the empty tomb. But in Acts, Luke says these two men in white robes suddenly stood by the disciples and said, "Men of Galilee, why do you stand looking up toward heaven? This Jesus who has been taken from you into heaven will come in the same way as you saw him go into heaven." And when Jesus was taken up into heaven, he sat down at the right hand of God. The writer of the book of Hebrews, he talks about how priests would stand up day after day, and they would offer the same sacrifices day after day that would never take away, never could take away sin. Well, that's a description of the priests at the altar at the temple in Jerusalem making sacrifices to God day after day, something that was not able to finally and decisively defeat sin. But then the writer of Hebrews goes on to say, "But when Christ had offered for all time a single sacrifice for sins, he sat down at the right hand of God." And we know that when Jesus went up into heaven, that the work of Jesus to intercede for his people began in a different way. And surely, the whole life and ministry and death of Jesus on the cross was an intercession that Jesus made on our behalf. On the cross, Jesus said, "It is finished," that he had accomplished the salvation of the elect. But Jesus continues to love us and to pray for us, to mediate for us. Paul writes to Timothy in 1 Timothy 2:5, "For there is one God, there is also one mediator between God and humankind, Christ Jesus, himself human, who gave himself a ransom for all." And Paul, in his letter to the Romans, said, "It is Christ Jesus who died, yes, who was raised, who is at the right hand of God, who indeed intercedes for us." We are sanctified eternally by Christ. Christ didn't die and then forget about us. Today I am being saved by the blood of Christ, by the intercession of Christ on my behalf. And living in this period of salvation, this time of the church, it is important that we be part of the body of Christ, the people of God, the church. It is our time in salvation history. This is the fulfillment of God's plan. And we live this out imperfectly because we are human. We are living in the in-between time. We are remembering Jesus and waiting for him to come again. But we do not look only to heaven, lest we ignore what the two men at the ascension told the disciples. "Why do you stand looking up toward heaven?" So Luke 24, 52, 53 tells us about what the disciples did. They worshiped him and returned to Jerusalem with great joy. And they were continually in the temple blessing God. And Acts tells us also that they returned to Jerusalem. And in 1:14 says the disciples were constantly devoting themselves to prayer, together with certain women, including Mary, the mother of Jesus, as well as his brothers. I thought that was interesting. His family was not always supportive of Jesus in his earthly ministry. They've come together in this new period of salvation history. The disciples, they've come together. Peter was still the one who had denied Jesus, and Matthew was still the tax collector. Simon was a zealot. James and John were still sons of thunder. Thomas, we imagine, still had questions. But the resurrected Jesus, whom they worshiped, helped them overcome their differences, to accept one another, continue with the ministry of Jesus. We'll talk next Sunday about Pentecost and the Spirit that Jesus promised them that came. And notice as well the role of women right away in the church, there with the disciples, saying they were there with them, constantly devoting themselves to prayer. Jesus, or women, played an important role in the life of Jesus. They played an important role in the early church. While I was searching online for the Chapel of the Ascension in Jerusalem so I could make my digital journey there, I came across a website for the Church of the Ascension in Charlestown, West Virginia. They're an Anglican church. That means they're associated with the Church of England. And they have a women's group there. They call the Daughters of the Ascension. They commit themselves to grow in prayer and study and service and evangelism. And I thought their mission statement was interesting. It says that Daughters of the Ascension pray every day for our church, our clergy, our sisters, and people in need. We also share the message of Jesus with others. We reach people through kind actions and honest words. We study the Holy Bible so we can know God's truth. Scripture equips us to live with courage, faith, and love. Through prayer, study, service, and evangelism, the Daughters of the Ascension help women grow closer to Jesus and serve his church. Well, I read that. I thought, well, Daughters of Ascension, you could apply that not to just a group, like it's a capital D for daughters. And I thought of the Daughters of the Ascension at this church. We thank God for the faithful women of Beckley Presbyterian Church. We honor all of the ways that they study and serve and help others in the Spirit and grace and love of Jesus. And this church is blessed by them, and their families are blessed by them, and the greater community is blessed by them. As Jesus was ascending to heaven, he blessed his church, and the disciples responded by being continually in the temple blessing God. And we know how God blesses us. God blesses us by imparting favors on us. But the scripture tells us that they were continually in the temple blessing God, that we are called to bless God. And we wonder, how can we bless God? Well, we bless God by expressing our thanks and praise and adoration. Our blessings of God are our acknowledgments of God's holiness and God's goodness. Our worship is our blessing God. We thank God for who God is. We honor God by living according to God's word. We follow the example of Jesus as far as it is possible for us, knowing that Jesus showed us the nature of God and the character and grace and mercy of God. And we thank God for mercy and salvation and protection. And that's how we bless God. Psalm 103 begins, "Bless the Lord, O my soul, and all that is within me, bless his holy name. Bless the Lord, O my soul, and do not forget all his benefits, who forgives all your iniquity, who heals all your diseases, who redeems your life from the pit, who crowns you with steadfast love and mercy, who satisfies you with good as long as you live, so that your youth is renewed like the eagles." May we bless God. Would you join me in prayer?
0: And affirm what we believe using the Apostles' Creed as found in the bulletin. I believe in God the Father Almighty, maker of heaven and earth, and in Jesus Christ, his only Son, our Lord, who was conceived by the Holy Ghost, born of the Virgin Mary, suffered under Pontius Pilate, was crucified, dead, and buried. He descended into hell. The third day he arose again from the dead. He ascended into heaven and sitteth on the right hand of God the Father Almighty. From thence he shall come to judge the quick and the dead. I believe in the Holy Ghost, the Holy Catholic Church, the communion of saints, the forgiveness of sins, the resurrection of the body, and the life everlasting. Amen. Let us pray. Blessed are you, God of all creation. Through your goodness, we have these gifts to share. Accept and use our offerings for your glory and for the service of your kingdom. Blessed be God forever. Amen.
2: 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Hold fast to what is good. Return no one evil for evil, but comfort the weak, uplift the weary, and help the downtrodden. May God bless you. Amen.
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